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1: Lows around 65 tonight under mainly cloudy skies. Winds out of the south, 8 to 15 miles an hour. A mix of clouds and sun tomorrow. Slight chance of thunderstorms, 81. Partly cloudy tomorrow night. Slight chance of thunderstorms. Lows level off around 64. High of 87 Monday with a slight chance of rain showers. 95, partly cloudy Tuesday. That's a look at your latest forecast from the Weatherology Weather Center. I'm Staff Meteorologist Megan Mulford. Currently 82.
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1: Lows around 65 tonight under mainly cloudy skies. Winds out of the south, 8 to 15 miles an hour. A mix of clouds and sun tomorrow. Slight chance of thunderstorms, 81. Partly cloudy tomorrow night. Slight chance of thunderstorms. Lows level off around 64. High of 87 Monday with a slight chance of rain showers. 95 partly cloudy Tuesday. That's a look at your latest forecast from the Weatherology Weather Center. I'm Staff Meteorologist Megan Mulford. Currently 82.
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1: Lows dip down to about 65 tonight under mainly cloudy skies. Winds out of the south, 8 to 15 miles an hour. Slight chance of thunderstorms tomorrow. Daytime highs approaching 81. Sunshine mixed with clouds at times. Slight chance of thunderstorms tomorrow night, 64. Highs level off around 87 Monday with a slight chance of rain showers. 95, a mix of clouds and sun Tuesday. From the Weatherology Weather Center, I'm Staff Meteorologist Megan Mulford. Right now, 81.
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1: 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Got a great shot of a spectacular sunrise or sunset? How about an impressive look at a Nebraska thunderstorm? 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

0: Lows dip down to about 65 tonight under mainly cloudy skies. Winds out of the south, 8 to 15 miles an hour. Slight chance of thunderstorms tomorrow. Daytime highs approaching 81. Sunshine mixed with clouds at times. Slight chance of thunderstorms tomorrow night, 64. Highs level off around 87 Monday with a slight chance of rain showers. 95, a mix of clouds and sun Tuesday. From the Weatherology Weather Center, I'm Staff Meteorologist Megan Mulford. Right now, 81.
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1: ABC News, I'm Dave Packer. The fragile ceasefire with Iran tested again, with both sides launching new attacks. The U.S. military says it targeted Iranian radar sites and shot down several Iranian drones near the Strait of Hormuz. The Pentagon also says U.S. forces helped shoot down incoming Iranian missiles and drones fired toward Kuwait and Bahrain.
2: Meanwhile, the administration is looking to increase economic pressure on Iran. A source tells ABC News the U.S. Treasury Department is planning to use Iranian assets to help rebuild and repair any future damage caused by Iran in the Gulf. That could include frozen Iranian assets as well as ships the U.S. has seized.
1: ABC's Michelle Franzen. The Israeli Defense Forces now say they've taken out a top Hamas military leader in a strike on Gaza City today. Health officials say there are at least seven people that were killed in that strike. Kentucky Derby winner Golden Tempo crossed the finish line first at today's 158th running of the Belmont Stakes. This is ABC News. The state of Tennessee is home to nearly two dozen data facilities. More are coming, and now many Nashville residents are pushing back after a planned facility near the Nashville Zoo. ABC's Morgan Norwood.
3: More than 227,000 people signing the zoo's petition opposing it. But Nashville is not alone. Communities from coast to coast are pushing back against these AI facilities. In Indianapolis, shots fired at a city councilman's home. A note left behind reading, no data centers. And in Utah, entrepreneur Kevin O'Leary admitting he screwed up after residents revolted over his proposed $15 billion project.
1: The American doctor who tested positive for Ebola after treating patients in the Democratic Republic of Congo is now out of the hospital after nearly 3 weeks. Dr. Peter Stafford was discharged after by two health officials in Berlin. His wife, four kids, also in quarantine, were also discharged. Hospital officials say all of them tested negative and were 21 days past their last exposure. Dave Packer, ABC News.
4: This report is sponsored by IBM. As AI transforms how work gets done, a new IBM CEO study finds success will depend on how quickly organizations redesign their workforce. CEOs agree people are the priority. 83% of CEOs say AI success depends more on people's adoption than the technology. But many organizations are still struggling to redesign roles, build new skills, and rethink how teams collaborate. This gap is already showing up in the workplace. CEOs say only 25% of employees are using AI as part of their jobs, even though 86% believe their workforce have the skills to collaborate with AI. Looking ahead, CEOs expect the impact on jobs to accelerate. By 2028, 29% of employees may need reskilling for different roles, while 59% will likely require upskilling to perform their current roles more effectively. The findings suggest the real challenge isn't just adopting AI, it's aligning jobs, skills, and ways of working with the speed of AI transformation. To learn more, visit ibm.com/IBV.
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6: I've heard people say that too much of anything is not good for you, baby. But I don't know about that. As many times as we've loved and we've shared love and made love, it doesn't seem to me like it's enough. It's just not enough, baby.

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1: Lows dip down to about 65 tonight under mainly cloudy skies. Winds out of the south, 8 to 15 miles an hour. Slight chance of thunderstorms tomorrow. Daytime highs approaching 81. Sunshine mixed with clouds at times. Slight chance of thunderstorms tomorrow night, 64. Highs level off around 87 Monday with a slight chance of rain showers. 95, a mix of clouds and sun Tuesday. From the Weatherology Weather Center, I'm Staff Meteorologist Megan Mulford. Right now, 78.

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1: Lows dip down to about 65 tonight under mainly cloudy skies. Winds out of the south, 8 to 15 miles an hour. Slight chance of thunderstorms tomorrow. Daytime highs approaching 81. Sunshine mixed with clouds at times. Slight chance of thunderstorms tomorrow night, 64. Highs level off around 87 Monday with a slight chance of rain showers. 95, a mix of clouds and sun Tuesday. From the Weatherology Weather Center, I'm Staff Meteorologist Megan Mulford. Right now, 78.

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1: ABC News, I'm Dave Packer. The ceasefire between the U.S. and Iran does not appear to be stopping the exchange of missile fire.
2: As the war nears the 100-day mark, the strait, a critical trading route, remains closed, and the average price of a gallon of gas in the U.S. still above $4. In recent days, the president and his allies continue to assert that the war would be coming to a rapid end, including at this round table with farmers in Wisconsin.
3: We're at a point we're going to come out of Iran very quickly.
2: And in an interview Tuesday this week, President Trump said the blockade on the Straits could even last until Labor Day.
1: ABC's Tom Sophie Burridge. Frightening scene near a street festival in Toledo this evening.
4: And to those monitoring crews, it sounds as if there's going to be multiple people shot.
1: When police arrived, they say they found 12 people injured with gunshot wounds, two critically. An active search continues for the suspects. Defense Secretary Pete Hegseth attended a ceremony in France today marking the 82nd anniversary of D-Day. This is ABC News. Pope Leo continues to spread his message of peace, unity, and human dignity. Today he brought that message to Spain, arriving just hours ago for his week-long visit. ABC foreign correspondent Marcus Moore was in Madrid, where the pontiff appears to be meeting with a very large and receptive crowd.
5: In his Pope-mobile, Leo XIV surprising crowds with a 6-7 meme trend, using the up-and-down hand gesture. And the first American pope asked to take sides on the upcoming World Cup.
6: I will certainly support the U.S. I don't know how many games I'll be able to see, but,
7: you'll be there watching.
6: Best, yeah.
8: And when Pope Leo was asked for his reaction to the news that his hometown Chicago Bears might consider a move to Indiana, the pope said it's out of his pay grade.
1: A new study on GLP-1 drugs and cancer. Researchers say women taking GLP-1s were 30% less likely to develop breast cancer, the second most common cancer among American women. Dave Packer, ABC News.
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1: Lows dip down to about 65 tonight under mainly cloudy skies. Winds out of the south, 8 to 15 miles an hour. Slight chance of thunderstorms tomorrow. Daytime highs approaching 81. Sunshine mixed with clouds at times. Slight chance of thunderstorms tomorrow night, 64. Highs level off around 87 Monday with a slight chance of rain showers. 95, a mix of clouds and sun Tuesday. From the Weatherology Weather Center, I'm Staff Meteorologist Megan Mulford. Right now, 77.

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1: Severe weather is part of life here in Nebraska, and staying informed makes all the difference. 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

0: 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You've got to say it exactly like that, and then you're listening to KHAS. News, weather, markets, and yes, party line. 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
1: Lows dip down to about 65 tonight under mainly cloudy skies. Winds out of the south, 8 to 15 miles an hour. Slight chance of thunderstorms tomorrow. Daytime highs approaching 81. Sunshine mixed with clouds at times. Slight chance of thunderstorms tomorrow night, 64. Highs level off around 87 Monday with a slight chance of rain showers. 95, a mix of clouds and sun Tuesday. From the Weatherology Weather Center, I'm Staff Meteorologist Megan Mulford. Right now, 77.

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1: Lows dip down to about 65 tonight under mainly cloudy skies. Winds out of the south, 8 to 15 miles an hour. Slight chance of thunderstorms tomorrow. Daytime highs approaching 81. Sunshine mixed with clouds at times. Slight chance of thunderstorms tomorrow night, 64. Highs level off around 87 Monday with a slight chance of rain showers. 95, a mix of clouds and sun Tuesday. From the Weatherology Weather Center, I'm Staff Meteorologist Megan Mulford. Right now, it's 75 degrees.

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1: Lows dip down to about 65 tonight under mainly cloudy skies. Winds out of the south, 8 to 15 miles an hour. Slight chance of thunderstorms tomorrow. Daytime highs approaching 81. Sunshine mixed with clouds at times. Slight chance of thunderstorms tomorrow night, 64. Highs level off around 87 Monday with a slight chance of rain showers. 95, a mix of clouds and sun Tuesday. From the Weatherology Weather Center, I'm Staff Meteorologist Megan Mulford. Right now, it's 75 degrees.

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1: ABC News, I'm Dave Packer. The fragile ceasefire with Iran tested again, with both sides launching new attacks.
2: The U.S. military releasing video showing fresh strikes on Iranian radar sites. U.S. officials say those strikes coming after Iran fired four one-way attack drones, posing a threat to ships near the Strait of Hormuz. Meanwhile, the administration is looking to increase economic pressure on Iran. A source tells ABC News the U.S. Treasury Department is planning to use Iranian assets to help rebuild and repair any future damage caused by Iran in the Gulf. That could include frozen Iranian assets as well as ships the U.S. has seized.
1: ABC's Michelle Franzen. A manhunt began Saturday night after a mass shooting at an Ohio festival that left at least 12 people with gunshot wounds. The victims range in age from 14 to 61, and we're told that two of the victims are in critical condition. Pope Leo's now in Spain, the six-day trip marking his first official visit to an EU country outside of Italy. This is ABC News. Defense Secretary Pete Hegseth's message to European leaders during a ceremony marking the 82nd anniversary of D-Day. Hegseth comparing the 1944 Normandy landings to immigration in Europe.
3: Sadly, today, different European beaches are stormed by different dangerous ideologies. Beaches in Spain, in Italy, in Greece, and Bulgaria, boats and men arrive. When will European capitals do something about that?
1: And an emotional moment of silence with now dwindling number of survivors held for the thousands of Allied troops killed during the invasion. The American doctor who tested positive for Ebola after treating patients in the Democratic Republic of Congo is now out of the hospital. After nearly 3 weeks, Dr. Peter Stafford was discharged Saturday, according to health officials in Berlin. His wife and four kids, who were also in quarantine, were also discharged. Dave Packer, ABC News.
4: This report is sponsored by IBM. As AI transforms how work gets done, a new IBM CEO study finds success will depend on how quickly organizations redesign their workforce. CEOs agree people are the priority. 83% of CEOs say AI success depends more on people's adoption than the technology. But many organizations are still struggling to redesign roles, build new skills, and rethink how teams collaborate. This gap is already showing up in the workplace. CEOs say only 25% of employees are using AI as part of their jobs, even though 86% believe their workforce have the skills to collaborate with AI. Looking ahead, CEOs expect the impact on jobs to accelerate. By 2028, 29% of employees may need reskilling for different roles, while 59% will likely require upskilling to perform their current roles more effectively. The findings suggest the real challenge isn't just adopting AI, it's aligning jobs, skills, and ways of working with the speed of AI transformation. To learn more, visit ibm.com/IBV.
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1: Lows dip down to about 65 tonight under mainly cloudy skies. Winds out of the south, 8 to 15 miles an hour. Slight chance of thunderstorms tomorrow. Daytime highs approaching 81. Sunshine mixed with clouds at times. Slight chance of thunderstorms tomorrow night, 64. Highs level off around 87 Monday with a slight chance of rain showers. 95, a mix of clouds and sun Tuesday. From the Weatherology Weather Center, I'm Staff Meteorologist Megan Mulford. Right now, 74.

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1: Lows dip down to about 65 tonight under mainly cloudy skies. Winds out of the south, 8 to 15 miles an hour. Slight chance of thunderstorms tomorrow. Daytime highs approaching 81. Sunshine mixed with clouds at times. Slight chance of thunderstorms tomorrow night, 64. Highs level off around 87 Monday with a slight chance of rain showers. 95, a mix of clouds and sun Tuesday. From the Weatherology Weather Center, I'm Staff Meteorologist Megan Mulford. Right now, 74.

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Lows dip down to about 65. Tonight, under mainly cloudy skies, winds out of the south 8 to 15 miles an hour. Slight chance of thunderstorms. Tomorrow, daytime highs approaching 81, sunshine mixed with clouds at times. Slight chance of thunderstorms. Tomorrow night, 64. Highs level off around 87, Monday, with a slight chance of rain showers. 95, a mix of clouds and sun, Tuesday. From the Weatherology Weather Center, I'm Staff Meteorologist Megan Mulford. Right now, 74.

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1: Lows dip down to about 65 tonight under mainly cloudy skies. Winds out of the south, 8 to 15 miles an hour. Slight chance of thunderstorms tomorrow. Daytime highs approaching 81. Sunshine mixed with clouds at times. Slight chance of thunderstorms tomorrow night, 64. Highs level off around 87 Monday with a slight chance of rain showers. 95, a mix of clouds and sun Tuesday. From the Weatherology Weather Center, I'm Staff Meteorologist Megan Mulford. Right now, 74.

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1: Lows dip down to about 65 tonight under mainly cloudy skies. Winds out of the south, 8 to 15 miles an hour. Slight chance of thunderstorms tomorrow. Daytime highs approaching 81. Sunshine mixed with clouds at times. Slight chance of thunderstorms tomorrow night, 64. Highs level off around 87 Monday with a slight chance of rain showers. 95, a mix of clouds and sun Tuesday. From the Weatherology Weather Center, I'm Staff Meteorologist Megan Mulford. Right now, 74.

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0: Mondays at 8 a.m. on KHAS Radio, it's Party Line time. 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
1: Lows dip down to about 65 tonight under mainly cloudy skies. Winds out of the south, 8 to 15 miles an hour. Slight chance of thunderstorms tomorrow. Daytime highs approaching 81. Sunshine mixed with clouds at times. Slight chance of thunderstorms tomorrow night, 64. Highs level off around 87 Monday with a slight chance of rain showers. 95, a mix of clouds and sun Tuesday. From the Weatherology Weather Center, I'm Staff Meteorologist Megan Mulford. Right now, 74.

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1: Mainly cloudy skies overnight with a low of 65. South winds 8 to 15 miles an hour. A blend of clouds and sun Sunday. Slight chance for storms. High temperatures reach up to 81. Lows dip down to about 64 Sunday night. Slight chance of thunderstorms. Slight chance of rain showers Monday with highs in the upper 80s. A mix of clouds and sun Tuesday. That's a look at your latest forecast from the Weatherology Weather Center. I'm Staff Meteorologist Megan Mulford. Right now, it's 74 degrees.

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1: Mainly cloudy skies overnight with a low of 65. South winds 8 to 15 miles an hour. A blend of clouds and sun Sunday. Slight chance for storms. High temperatures reach up to 81. Lows dip down to about 64. Sunday night, slight chance of thunderstorms. Slight chance of rain showers Monday with highs in the upper 80s. A mix of clouds and sun Tuesday. That's a look at your latest forecast from the Weatherology Weather Center. I'm Staff Meteorologist Megan Mulford. Right now, it's 74 degrees.

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1: Lows of aloft around 64 overnight under overcast skies. Winds out of the south, 5 to 10 miles per hour. Cloudy skies expected Sunday. Slight chance of thunderstorms. Daytime highs approaching 82. Mainly clear skies. Sunday night, lows dip down to about 63. High of 90 Monday with a slight chance of thunderstorms. 97, partly cloudy skies Tuesday. From the Weatherology Weather Center, I'm meteorologist Jennifer Wojcicki. Right now, 68.

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1: Lows level off around 64 overnight under overcast skies. Winds out of the south, 5 to 10 miles per hour. Cloudy skies expected Sunday. Slight chance of thunderstorms. Daytime highs approaching 82. Mainly clear skies. Sunday night, lows dip down to about 63. High of 90 Monday with a slight chance of thunderstorms. 97, partly cloudy skies Tuesday. From the Weatherology Weather Center, I'm meteorologist Jennifer Wojcicki. Right now, 68.

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1: Slight chance of thunderstorms today. Otherwise, cloudy skies expected. Daytime highs approaching 82. Southeasterly winds 8 to 15 miles per hour. Lows level off around 63. Tonight, mainly clear skies. Slight chance of thunderstorms tomorrow. Daytime highs approaching 90. Sunshine mixed with clouds at times. That's a look at your latest forecast from the Weatherology Weather Center. I'm Staff Meteorologist Jennifer Wojcicki. Currently, 68.

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1: Slight chance of thunderstorms today. Otherwise, cloudy skies expected. Daytime highs approaching 82. Southeasterly winds 8 to 15 miles per hour. Lows level off around 63. Tonight, mainly clear skies. Slight chance of thunderstorms tomorrow. Daytime highs approaching 90. Sunshine mixed with clouds at times. That's a look at your latest forecast from the Weatherology Weather Center. I'm Staff Meteorologist Jennifer Wojcicki. Currently, 68.

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1: ABC News, I'm Brian Clark. More than a million people packing a plaza in Madrid to see Pope Leo celebrate Mass. He arrived in Spain yesterday for a week-long trip that includes a meeting with sex abuse survivors. In the U.S., at least 12 people were hurt Saturday in a shooting near a street festival in Toledo, Ohio. Authorities now looking for two suspects. The festival's second day has been canceled. Councilman John Hobbs said,
2: "There has to be a tone set early on, with summer just starting, that this type of behavior will not be tolerated."
1: The U.S. said Saturday it intercepted Iranian ballistic missiles aimed at Gulf allies and the Strait of Hormuz. There's still no deal in place to end the war now in its 100th day. President Trump will attend Game 3 of the NBA Finals tomorrow night in New York City. The Knicks and Madison Square Garden have said in conjunction with the Secret Service there'll be a strict no-bag policy. This is ABC News. Health officials in Texas say hantavirus monitoring for two passengers who were on board the Dutch cruise ship at the center of the outbreak is complete. Two have been isolating at home, evaluated twice a day by health officials, and showed no signs of infection in a 42-day period. A California man says he's lucky to be alive after coming face-to-face with a grizzly bear while hiking in Montana, says ABC's Dave Packer.
3: Daniel Crago's dream trip to Glacier National Park quickly turned into a nightmare. While taking photos, he saw a grizzly cub about 40 feet away. Next thing he knew, an adult grizzly showed up.
4: Could hear the roar, and I just stuck my arm up. Kind of thought, like, this is it.
3: It charged and attacked him.
4: Completely split open, forearm, just bleeding out. I was just in panic mode, like, thinking I'm going to die.
3: Crago saved by several hikers who came to his aid, now recovering with what he says is a new perspective.
4: Whatever else is going on in life, I'm alive.
3: Dave Packer, ABC News.
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1: Slight chance of thunderstorms today. Otherwise, cloudy skies expected. Daytime highs approaching 82. Southeasterly winds 8 to 15 miles per hour. Lows level off around 63. Tonight, mainly clear skies. Slight chance of thunderstorms tomorrow. Daytime highs approaching 90. Sunshine mixed with clouds at times. That's a look at your latest forecast from the Weatherology Weather Center. I'm Staff Meteorologist Jennifer Wojcicki. Currently 68.
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1: Slight chance of thunderstorms today. Otherwise, cloudy skies expected. Daytime highs approaching 82. Southeasterly winds 8 to 15 miles per hour. Lows level off around 63. Tonight, mainly clear skies. Slight chance of thunderstorms tomorrow. Daytime highs approaching 90. Sunshine mixed with clouds at times. That's a look at your latest forecast from the Weatherology Weather Center. I'm Staff Meteorologist Jennifer Wojcicki. Currently, 68.

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1: Tomorrow, daytime highs approaching 90, sunshine mixed with clouds at times. That's a look at your latest forecast from the Weatherology Weather Center. I'm Staff Meteorologist Jennifer Wojcicki. Right now, it's 69 degrees.

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1: From Snyder to Spencer, Whitman to Wilsonville, if it's happening outdoors, folks, we talk about it right here on Outdoor Nebraska. Hello, everybody. I'm Hershey with your Nebraska Game and Parks, and I get to serve as your guide on our adventures into Nebraska's great outdoors. Today, well, we're going to gain ourselves a little bit of culture by going to a museum exhibit. That's something near and dear to my heart and a lot of Nebraskans as well. We'll talk about that here soon. But we also give back to an outdoor activity that is getting a lot of attention this month of June. In fact, you've heard us talk about it here, folks, on Outdoor Nebraska, that June is one of the busiest fishing months out there, and with good reason, because of all the hungry fish out there and the nice warm weather that we oftentimes have. So we're going to talk a little fishing. In fact, I want you to think back to some of the first fishing poles that you had. We probably have some fond memories of that pole, or maybe a couple of different types of poles. So in the second half of the show today, we look into a group that's helping outfit those in need of a fishing pole. Before we do that, though, we head to the Durham Museum to look into the magazine celebrating a centennial, your Nebraskaland magazine. We're going to do that with none other than Nebraskaland magazine editor Jeff Kurz. How are you doing today, Jeff?
2: I'm doing well, Aaron. How about you?
1: Oh, better than I probably should be, to be quite honest with you. We're into the month of June now and having lots of fun. And we're celebrating 100 years of Nebraskaland magazine, which is kind of cool for you, me, and all the subscribers out there. So Nebraskaland got started, what? You said June 1926?
2: 1926, that's it. Yep. So it was put out by Frank O'Connell at the time, who was actually a game warden. And it was to be published from, as I said at the time, from time to time. They were going to publish this pamphlet of sorts, and it's lasted 100 years.
1: Just imagine if we could sell subscriptions for a periodical that came out time to time. People, I don't know if they want that type of open-endedness right there anymore, Jeff. But thankfully, we got, 10 issues each year, including one we'll talk about here that just came out not that long ago.
2: Yeah, we're 10 issues a year, and then we just celebrated our 100th with a 104-page book of sorts that is a special issue commemorating those 100 years.
1: That was pretty impressive. We'll dive into some of your favorite parts of that here in just a bit. But before we do that, I want to get to our featured talk right here. And that's, we're not going to be the only ones kind of bringing attention to this 100-year celebration for Nebraskaland. You got an exhibit going on at a pretty neat spot there in Omaha, Nebraska. Where are we talking about?
2: The Durham Museum, the old train station, downtown Omaha. It takes you back 100 years, around 100 years when it was built, and they are displaying a gigantic Nebraskaland exhibit. It seems like it's been growing week by week. We're going to have more than 100 photos, wall-sized photos. We're also going to have 20 vintage covers. We're going to have some three-dimensional artifacts as well, but Pritchard art. We'll have old camera lenses. Then we're going to have an interactive part in there for all ages to where a person can walk in with their big camera or their cell phone camera and act like they're a Nebraskaland photographer. We have a whole assignment for them once they get in the door.
1: Oh, my God. You're putting them to work. I like that.
2: Absolutely.
1: That's some great delegation right there, Jeff. And that's, folks, while he's the magazine editor, is he can make that type of things happening. This has got to be kind of exciting. Now, how do you choose which covers and which artwork to put on display? I mean, 100 years, there's got to be a lot to choose from.
2: Well, there is. As we've talked before, we have a photo database that has hundreds of thousands of images in it, in which only the best get in that original database. And then from there, we've chosen some of our favorites through the years. We have all of our current staff members. They have photographs being displayed in this exhibit. And then we've taken some of our iconic images through the years as well. So you'll see things that were shot 50, 60, 70 years ago also in this exhibit alongside our current photographer's work. And so it's a smattering of things from the last 100 years that we think folks will really enjoy.
1: That's pretty impressive, because if my math is right, and I've had help from our producer, Charlie Brogan, over here, 100 years, 10 issues per year, that's 1,000 covers.
2: So for a while we were quarterly.
1: Oh, okay. So that helps.
2: Yep.
1: That helped us a little bit.
2: Quarterly. We're actually about, I mean, take that 1,000 back to about 850 issues through the years.
1: Oh, that's easier.
2: And it's about right. So we whittled it down to about 100. and then we whittled those down to 20. It's been a long process, but man, it's been pretty going through all those old covers, and it's so much fun to go back. And then we have a new online digital database to where we can go in and find the stories connected to those covers. So it's been a very enjoyable and beautiful rabbit hole that we've been down the last few months.
1: I bet so. All right, the Durham Museum, when does this exhibit run till? Because I know this is a limited time engagement, so folks are not going to want to push it off too far.
2: We start on June 20th, and it runs through October. It runs through mid-October. So we have some time, but we really hope folks get out and see it this summer, because it is a and it's going to be one for me. Every time, and I've been on the inside of the exhibit. Every time I see it, I want to go back. There's something different I see the following time. So I don't think it's a one-shot deal. I think we go when we see it, we take it all in, and then we come back downtown to that beautiful building, and then we go see it a second time.
1: Pick it up some more. Well, Jeff, again, our time is up. Appreciate it. Folks, make sure you take that in. Durham Museum, June 20th through mid-October. Also, if you haven't got the June 2026 special issue that Jeff mentioned earlier, you're going to want to do that. There's some available on some certain newsstands if they're still around, because they've been pretty popular. Well, thank you, Jeff, for joining us today, and well, happy 100.
2: Hey, thanks for having us.
1: All right, folks, giving back to the sport of fishing when Outdoor Nebraska continues.

0: Welcome back, everyone, to Outdoor Nebraska. I'm Hershey. As we mentioned in the first segment, June is pretty darn busy when it comes to our lakes and ponds and streams and rivers for, well, doing a little fishing, and for good reason. But not everybody has the chance to get out and take part in this wonderful activity, though we do have a group of dedicated individuals working to get a rod and reel into everybody's hand. Let's meet up with Bob Nagel, who happens to be a volunteer fishing instructor and program leader for this tremendous program. How you doing today, Bob?
1: Real good, Hershey.
0: I appreciate you being here. Let's get down to it. Give an idea of how this all got started and what exactly is happening, but I've seen you've got displays and I've heard some of the background story. You're finding old fishing poles and giving them new life as well as perhaps new ownership.
1: Yeah, that's correct. It started about 3 years ago. There was a lady in where I worked, and she knew that I was attending garage sales and estate sales and picking up fishing poles, and she asked me if I could pick up 13 rods and reels and fix them up for her so she could donate them to her church. And they had a group of men who were going to take underprivileged kids out fishing. So I did that, and it just kind of took off from there. We started getting quite a few. And then I met the head of the Game and Parks Youth Fishing Program, Larry Cape, and I threw this thing out what I was doing, and he says, well, let's give this thing a try. And so that's kind of how it all originated.
0: And so what you guys are doing is finding these rods and reels at various places, and now I know people are even bringing them directly to you because they know what you're up to. And like you said, you're making them usable again and putting them in hands. Is there a cost to this, to getting one of these poles?
1: Well, there was a little bit. We were buying a lot of these, and then the word has kind of taken off, so I'm still buying a few of them, but we're trading for them. We're having lots of people, since this project has taken off now for 3 years, we're having lots of people donate them. And so what we do is when we get them, I take them apart and I clean them and I grease the gears and I put new line on and then I test cast every one of them. And I've met three buddies that have helped me. Two of them are retired and one is working behind the scenes, Clayt Hudick, Gary Holloway, and Nate Hartman. And between those guys, they help me fix rods that are broken if we can, fix reels, get parts. They pick up stuff and deliver it to me. And I'm the one that puts it together, refurbishes everything, and then distributes it.
0: And you distribute them free. I mean, you've got some drop-off and pick-up spots that, to the person that needs it, you're not charging them at all.
1: No. Anybody is welcome. They've came to my house. I've had garage sales. I've handed out rods and reels there. Larry has been good enough, and the Game and Parks has been good enough, to buy some rod and rack holders to help promote this program. And we have them located at four different spots, one at Turpin Outdoor Education Center, which is where I work. We have one at the headquarters office on 33rd Street, North 33rd Street here in Lincoln. We have one at the headquarters office in Omaha, and we also have one in North Platte.
0: You guys come up with a name for this crew?
1: No, we don't have a name. It's just something we all believe in, and it got to be pretty big. We were gathering a lot of stuff and picking up stuff, and we thought it was a good way to get our youth involved. And like I said, we were lucky enough to piggyback on the Game and Parks Youth Fishing Program, so I've been able to attend a few events and hand out these rods and reels personally.
0: Well, any idea how many fishing poles you've getting out and in the hands of new owners?
1: We started this in June of 23, and so in that first 6 months, we did 160 rods and reels, which we thought was just fabulous. And then the next year, we did over 300. Last year, we did over 500, and I'm right at 270 right now this year so far.
0: So 800, carry the two.
1: We're about 1,300 rods and reels that we've distributed so far.
0: 1,300 rods and reels. That should be applauded right there. That is just amazing, Bob. Wonderful work. And you've casted every single one of them, which makes you a casting pro, I would say. Now, I know there's listeners thinking right now, this is pretty awesome. I've got an old fishing pole or two, or grandpa did, that I don't know, maybe it's usable. I'm not using it anymore. What could folks do? How can we help you guys make this go even further?
1: Well, probably the best thing, and now that you mentioned that, that's really how a lot of this started, too, is I would attend garage sales and start talking to the people about this, and they say, you know, my dad passed away or my grandpa passed away, and we've had these rods and his reels and these buckets for years, and if you want them, they're dirty, and we'll just donate them to you, or, you know, give me 20 bucks, and you can have them all and the tackle boxes and everything. And so right now, if people want to donate, the best place to take it is to the headquarters office here in Lincoln. Kevin at the front desk has been gracious enough to gather the stuff. He boxes it up. He gets it in contact with me so that I can go down and pick it up so it doesn't get an overload for him. I work Thursdays and Friday afternoons at Turpin Outdoor Education Center, and people drop it off in the back of my pickup or they drop it off there. But the headquarters office is probably the best place to take it.
0: There you go, folks. Find Kevin at the front desk. Tell him you're with Bob helping out with the fishing poles. Well, Bob, just tremendous stuff here. I appreciate you joining us for the short time this morning. We're going to have to dig into this a little deeper, but you're doing some amazing work.
1: Well, thank you. We're having a good time doing it. We're meeting lots of very generous people, and a lot of people have the same interest in fishing and promoting outdoor activities.
0: That's pretty awesome. That's real cool. Folks here in Nebraska, we got some good ones. And always a great time for us to be outside. Every week we visit with the Game and Parks experts here on Outdoor Nebraska. I'm Hershey, and I'll see you outdoors.
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3: Hi, I'm Kent Bouton, News Channel Nebraska, inviting you to be part of our weather picture of the week. 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
5: Slight chance of thunderstorms today. Otherwise, cloudy skies with a few peaks of sun. Daytime highs approaching 82. Southeasterly winds 8 to 15 miles per hour. Lows level off around 63. Tonight, mainly clear skies. Slight chance for storms tomorrow. Daytime highs approaching 90. Sunshine mixed with clouds at times. That's a look at your latest forecast from the Weatherology Weather Center. I'm Staff Meteorologist Jennifer Wojcicki. Right now, it's 69 degrees.

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1: Hey, you. 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
6: Slight chance of thunderstorms today. Otherwise, cloudy skies with a few peaks of sun. Daytime highs approaching 82. Southeasterly winds 8 to 15 miles per hour. Lows level off around 63. Tonight, mainly clear skies. A blend of clouds and sun. Tomorrow, slight chance for storms. Daytime highs approaching 90. That's a look at your latest forecast from the Weatherology Weather Center. I'm Staff Meteorologist Jennifer Wojcicki. Currently, it's 69 degrees.
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0: slight chance of thunderstorms. Today, otherwise cloudy skies with a few peaks of sun. Daytime highs approaching 82. Southeasterly winds 8 to 15 miles per hour. Lows level off around 63. Tonight, mainly clear skies. A blend of clouds and sun. Tomorrow, slight chance for storms. Daytime highs approaching 90. That's a look at your latest forecast from the Weatherology Weather Center. I'm staff meteorologist Jennifer Wojcicki. Currently, it's 69 degrees.
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2: 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On the Air for Christ this week is in loving memory of Travis Goodrich's 41st birthday in heaven on June 5th. Hymns this morning, 798, 768, 588, 744, 729, 628, 919. Old Testament reading, Genesis chapter 15, verses 1 through 6. Second reading, 1 John chapter 4, verses 16 through 21. Holy Gospel, Luke chapter 16, verses 19 through 31. Speaker is Pastor Benjamin Siebert and organist Kareem Mankin.

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0: Welcome as we gather here. This is the first Sunday after Trinity. Our service this day is Divine Service Setting 4. It's on page 203 and following. Our service this day is broadcast on the radio thanks to a gift from the family of Travis Goodrich, whose 41st birthday in heaven, he was called to be with the Lord, is June 5th. So we give thanks to God for the life, the eternal life, and the resurrection that he has provided for us. As far as other announcements go, we give thanks to all of you who provided for the food and those who attended the salad luncheon of the Altar Guild. Thank you, those who set up and tore down and provided the meals. It was fun. As far as other things coming up, we have on this month, on the 14th, the Lutheran Layman's League is hosting a fish feed. It's a Wisconsin-style fish boil. If you're able to attend, that's from 11:30 to 1. If you can't attend and still want to contribute to the cause that they're raising money for, there's a box in the narthex. All the funds go toward the orphan grain train, which means that funds all the shipping costs and everything that goes toward sending the valuable items of clothing and shoes, house, and, well, not house. They don't deliver houses, to my knowledge, but they deliver the goods that people need in this country and around the world. So if you want to contribute, you can put cash in and that'll go to the Orphan Grain Train. But if you want to contribute by a check, make it out to Orphan Grain Train, not to the Lutheran Layman's League of our congregation, because like I said, all of it's going directly there. As far as other things go, this week, if you have little ones in your neighborhood, in your family, Christ Lutheran Church in Junietta is hosting their Vacation Bible School. So this is it sounds like a fun theme. It said, you are invited, E-W-E. The whole theme is based upon Psalm 23, where the Lord is our shepherd. So what a fun little play with words. Other things that are going on, we have Bible study following service. We're almost done with Genesis, the Joseph narratives, and we're almost done with those. So join us in the red room, the blue room, what have you, following service. And there's banana bread that my wife brought, and there's donuts to eat that Corrine picked up, and all of these wonderful things, including coffee. Are there any other announcements that I'm neglecting? All right, seeing none, then we'll begin with our opening hymn, hymn number 798. We sing.

0: Divine Service, setting 4, page 203 and following, we pray. In the name of the Father, and of the Son, and of the Holy Spirit,
1: amen.
0: Our help is in the name of the Lord.
1: Who made heaven and earth.
0: If you, O Lord, kept a record of sins, O Lord, who could stand?
1: But with you there is forgiveness, therefore you are feared.
0: Since we are gathered to hear God's word, call upon him in prayer and praise, and receive the body and blood of our Lord Jesus Christ in the fellowship of this altar, let us first consider our unworthiness and confess our sins before God and one another, that we have sinned in thought, word, and deed, and that we cannot free ourselves from our sinful condition. Together as his people, let us take refuge in the infinite mercy of God, our Heavenly Father, beseeching his name for the sake of Christ and saying, God, be merciful to me, a sinner. Almighty God, merciful Father, forgive us our sins and lead us to everlasting life. Almighty God, in his mercy, has given his Son to die for you, and for his sake forgives you all your sins. As a called and ordained servant of Christ, and by his authority, I therefore forgive you all your sins. In the name of the Father, and of the Son, and of the Holy Spirit. Amen. O Lord, I have trusted in your steadfast love.
1: My heart shall rejoice in your salvation.
0: I will sing to the Lord.
1: Because he has dealt bountifully with me.
0: How long, O Lord, will you forget me forever?
1: How long will you hide your face from me?
0: How long must I take counsel in my soul and have sorrow in my heart all the day?
1: How long shall my enemy be exalted over me?
0: Consider and answer me, O Lord my God.
1: My eyes, lest I sleep to the dead.
0: Lest my enemies say, I have prevailed over him.
1: Lest my foes rejoice.
0: Glory be to the Father, and to the Son, and to the Holy Spirit, as it was in the beginning, is now, and will be forever. Amen. O Lord, I have trusted in your steadfast love.
1: My heart shall rejoice in your salvation.
0: I will sing to the Lord.
1: Because he

0: The Lord be with you.
1: And also with you.
0: Let us pray. O God, the strength of all who trust in you, mercifully accept our prayers. And because through the weakness of our mortal nature, we can do no good thing, grant us your grace to keep your commandments, that we may please you in both will and deed. Through Jesus Christ, our Lord, who lives and reigns with you and the Holy Spirit, one God, now and forever. Amen. The Old Testament lesson for the first Sunday after Trinity is from Genesis chapter 15. The prophet writes, "After these things, the word of the Lord came to Abram in a vision. Fear not, Abram. I am your shield. Your reward shall be very great." But Abram said to God, "O Lord God, what will you give me? For I continue childless, and the heir of my house is Eliezer of Damascus." And Abram said, "Behold, you have given me no offspring, and a member of my household will be my heir. And behold,

This is the word of the Lord. I said, O Lord, be gracious to me, heal me, for I have sinned against you. Blessed is the one who considers the poor. In the day of trouble, the Lord delivers him. The epistle lesson is from 1 John chapter 4. St. John writes, So now we have come to know and to believe the love that God has for us. God is love. And whoever abides in love abides in God, and God abides in him. By this is love perfected with us, so that we may have confidence for the day of judgment. Because as he is, so also we are in this world. For there is no fear in love, but perfect love casts out fear. For fear has to do with punishment, and whoever fears has not been perfected in love. We love because he first loved us. If anyone says, I love God and hates his brother, he is a liar. For he who does not love his brother whom he has seen cannot love God whom he has not seen. And this commandment we have from him, whoever loves God must also love his brother. This is the word of the Lord.

The Holy Gospel according to St. Luke, the 16th chapter. Jesus said, "There was a rich man who was clothed in purple and fine linen, and who feasted sumptuously every day. And at his gate was laid a poor man named Lazarus, covered with sores, who desired to be fed with what fell from the rich man's table. Moreover, even the dogs came and licked his sores. The poor man died and was carried by the angels to Abraham's side. The rich man also died and was buried. And in Hades, being in torment, he lifted up his eyes and saw Abraham far off and Lazarus at his side. And he called out, 'Father Abraham, have mercy on me, and send Lazarus to dip the end of his finger in water and cool my tongue, for I am in anguish in this flame.' But Abraham said, 'Child, remember that you in your life received your good things, and Lazarus in like manner bad things. But now he is comforted here, and you are in anguish. And besides all this, between us and you, a great chasm has been fixed, in order that those who would pass from here to you may not be able, and none may cross from there to us.' And he said, 'Then I beg you, Father, to send him to my father's house, for I have five brothers, so that they may that he may warn them, lest they also come into this place of torment.' But Abraham said, 'They have Moses and the prophets. Let them hear them.' And he said, 'No, Father Abraham, but if someone goes to them from the dead, they will repent.' He said to him,

0: If they do not hear Moses and the prophets, neither will they be convinced if someone should rise from the dead. This is the gospel of the Lord.
1: Praise to you, O Christ.
0: I believe in one God, the Father Almighty, maker of heaven and earth, and of all things visible and invisible, and in one Lord Jesus Christ, the only begotten Son of God, begotten of his Father before all worlds, God of God, light of light, very God of very God, begotten, not made, being of one substance with the Father, by whom all things were made, who for us men and for our salvation came down from heaven, and was incarnate by the Holy Spirit of the Virgin Mary, and was made man, and was crucified also for us under Pontius Pilate, and suffered and was buried. And the third day he rose again, according to the Scriptures, and ascended into heaven, and sits at the right hand of the Father. And he will come again with glory to judge both the living and the dead, whose kingdom will have no end. And I believe in the Holy Spirit, the Lord and giver of life, who proceeds from the Father and the Son, who with the Father and the Son together is worshipped and glorified, who spoke by the prophets. And I believe in one holy Christian and apostolic church. I acknowledge one baptism for the remission of sins, and I look for the resurrection of the dead and the life of the world to come. Amen. We sing our hymn of the day, hymn number 768. You may be seated.

Grace, mercy, and peace be to you this day from God, our Father, and our Lord and Savior, Jesus Christ. Amen. Our text for this day from Luke chapter 16, this parable that Jesus tells, brings out perhaps a couple of thoughts, maybe more than a couple, but the notion that the rich man goes to Hades might premiere the notion of Lazarus, who is at Abraham's side, should also rise to our minds. But this text, it places us as God delivers his promises and maybe first and foremost, besides the love that the rich man fails to show, it reminds us that not all receive the promises that God has delivered. It's so sad that there are many who don't want to hear those. Not all will receive them with the earnestness and the love that God delivers them. This, more than anything, is the message of our text. As Christians and the saints of God that you are, this is perhaps the deepest suffering that you undergo as we live in this valley of the shadow of death. I say this knowing the misery that we can feel in our bodies. I say this with the knowledge of the torment that the devil can dish out on our minds, touching even to our souls. I say this knowing the affliction that the world can bring upon us as the children of God. I think, if we think about it, with that reason, the mind that God has given us, that he has created in us, and also has renewed in us by the power of the Word and the Spirit, the water that he gives to us in holy baptism, we begin to understand the resurrection that we have been promised is assured. The sufferings we undergo, we know will not last forever. And we desire, in agreement with God's will, that all would be saved. We know that the wages of sin is death. Thus, we don't want any such thing for anyone, knowing that Jesus has already, in his work, reconciled the entire world to himself. By his own death and resurrection, he has atoned for the sins of the whole world and delivered the promise that God made, even as early as in the Garden of Eden. It is perhaps why this parable that Jesus tells, it's so tragic and sad. There's no need for the tragedy to unfold in this way. But the rich man, directly in the face of what God has established as good, has rejected the good, and yet receives the good gifts that God provides for this creation. Here I'm reminded of the fourth petition. As we pray, give us this day our daily bread. What does this mean? God certainly gives daily bread to everyone without our prayers, but we pray in this petition that we would realize this and to receive our daily bread with thanksgiving. And yet the rich man, while he receives his daily bread, does not recognize the God who gives it. And so here we must wrestle with this.
We are called out of not having riches. There's no problem with that. We're called out of trusting in them. You have been given everything. We should see what we have as a gift from God. These things are not to become gods that we worship, but rather as gifts. Also often with responsibilities that are connected to them, for you are stewards, that as we care for with the same love that God has shown to us, we care for those around us, just as we love and trust in our provider, our creator, we are called to love. You've been given clothing, shoes, house, home, money, goods, land, animals, all that you have. You've been given a devout husband or wife, children. These are all good gifts from God. But as hard as it is to hear, this is not the end-all, be-all of your life. For remember that Christ has given you all. You can, at least for a time, lose all these things. But you need not lose them forever. But your and my temptation is to think that this is all there is. And the devil, the world, and your sinful flesh want you to cling to these things as though it is your dear life. You don't have a husband or wife? Well, maybe you could shack up with someone for a while or have that one night stand. You don't have children? Well, maybe you could use the morally indistinct IVF that's available so that you can have what you want. You don't have certainty? Maybe you could take out an extra insurance policy or make sure that your stock portfolio is perfect. The rich man's problem was not in being rich. After all, Abraham was rather a wealthy man. But Abraham's trust was not in his wealth, but rather in the promise that God had delivered to him, and it was counted to him as righteousness. The land of promise, it was not something of an earthly realm that Abraham trusted in, but a heavenly inheritance. Abraham only owned one little tiny parcel of land in his own life, and that he purchased to lay his bride Sarah to rest, and where he and his progeny would also be laid to rest. His hope was not in earthly things, but rather in the eternal kingdom of his Messiah, his Christ, who would come to redeem him. His hope was in the Word of God and the truth of this Word. The rich man quite clearly rejects this Word. No, Father Abraham, but if someone goes to them from the dead, then they will repent. He doesn't want the promises that the Holy Spirit has revealed through the prophets. This to him is fiddle faddle and nothing to pay attention to. It's not real to him. But the promise delivered to you, the work of your Savior, Jesus Christ, who bled and died for you, who rose again for you,
who is ascended and rules and reigns for you. This is the most real thing, the most lasting thing that there is in all of creation. And it becomes apparent in Jesus' parable that this is Lazarus's life. This is what he trusted in. This is what he hoped in. We are poor, miserable sinners. And in the story, the emphasis, we are poor. You have, however, the knowledge that as you lose your health, wealth, or your life, you have Jesus, the priceless treasure, who did all of the work that he accomplished for you. And more than that, he reminds you of this as he gives you the connection to his cross and holy baptism. He reminds you of this as he gives you his holy, precious blood and his body to eat and to drink. Now, I mentioned there's another side to this parable, and I think this is important too, as we live under Christ in his kingdom, as we live with the knowledge of all that we have, the treasures of eternal life. It's about the love that should be shown to our neighbor, especially those neighbors in need. Now, perhaps this is the first part that seems to stand out in this parable. That rich man wasn't taking care of Lazarus. But again, I would say that this is a secondary side to this, but they go together. It is how our faith and trust in what God has delivered to us that we are called to do. I think it's worth remembering what we're called to do. We are a family. We're made a family by God. We should stand up and we should walk together. When there's a sign-up sheet to help out, when there's a need for ushering, a need for serving in the congregation on a committee or whatever, we should be willing to consider and put ourselves there. We're a family. I'll say it again. We are a family. We've been made a family, and this through the waters of holy baptism. What would it be like if you straight up told your mom or dad, "I will not take out that trash"? What would it be like if your grandma called you and said, "There's a spider, I don't know what kind of it is, it's on the refrigerator, could you come and help me?" And you said, "No." I don't know about you, but I would probably think of you less than that eight-legged creature if you were to do such a thing. But it's not just how I would view you that should be important. It's rather who you were made to be. And are you walking in the newness of life? That which you receive in your baptism is God's favor, his grace, his mercy, and he will not take it away. But we are called, therefore, as we live in this, to step up. You need to step up. Maybe join the LWML, the Lutheran Women's Missionary League of our congregation. Step up to serve on the altar guild. Step up to serve as ushers or on a committee and board. Visit the sick and the homebound. Be in the studies that our church has. Make sure that your backside is in one of these chairs. I can't emphasize to you enough how much
your simple presence here is so encouraging to the people around you. It's a bit discouraging when you're not here. Now, there are reasons where you can't be here for whatever reason, but this is part of the love that you show. Love for your God, but love for the family in which you have been placed. We are a family. We should not look upon Lazarus with contempt and turn a blind eye to those needs. That's not who you're called to be. After all, you, dear saints of God, sit at Abraham's side with the joy of the promise of eternal life. And the Savior, who is your Jesus, you love the Word, and you want, through the Holy Spirit, to live in the revelation of who you are called to be. Rejoice in the salvation that God has delivered to you, and live the life that God has given you to walk in. In Jesus' name, amen. Now may the peace of God, which surpasses all understanding, keep your hearts and your minds in Christ Jesus our Lord. Amen. Our service continues as we gather our gifts and offerings and sing our offering hymn.

Our service continues with the prayers of the church. In addition to the prayers that are listed in our bulletin, we include the family of John Quinn, whose funeral is this coming Tuesday. We pray for the family that they would have peace and that they would rejoice in the resurrection to come. We stand to pray. Let us pray for the whole church of God in Christ Jesus and for all people according to their needs. O Lord God, help our hearts to fear you rightly and to hope in your steadfast love. Hold your eye upon and deliver us from death. Lord, in your mercy, hear our prayer. Almighty God, you have given our synodical president, our district president, our church visitor, and our pastors so that we may hear Moses and the prophets and so be convinced by the resurrection of Jesus from the dead. Make their proclamation fruitful among us in repentance and faith, that we may not fall into the torments of Hades, but be carried with the angels to Abraham's side in heaven. Lord, in your mercy. Holy Father, you promised great and abundant blessings to Abraham, which he believed by faith. Bless the hearts of Christian fathers to prize the gift of their children and to work in their lives for the good of generations yet unseen. Bless all expectant mothers that they might continue in safety in their pregnancy and bring their children to their home. Lord, in your mercy. O Lord, you have called rulers to high positions, that they might exercise their authority for the good of all whom you have entrusted to their care. Grant them every good gift, and grant that we might not misuse the blessing of prosperity or insecurity, but live peaceful and quiet lives in a godly and dignified way. Lord, in your mercy, merciful God, give to your servants all that is needed for this body and life. Heal, strengthen, and comfort the sick, the suffering, the sorrowing, and the dying. And hear the prayers of all who call upon your saving name, especially for Mark, Jeff, Kay, Ada, Kelly, Trace, Ella Mae, Glenda, Pastor King, Ivan, Clee, Lynette, Richard, John, Linda, Audrey, Harold, Joyce, Nathan, Pastor Werdeman, Rebecca, and Brenda. Grant that they would continue to abide in your trust and help us to be at peace in the midst of our sufferings. Lord, in your mercy. Steadfast Lord, you are love, and you always reveal your love through your Son. Grant that all who come to your feast of love may worthily eat of Christ's body and blood, that whoever abides in this love forever abides in you and in him. Lord, in your mercy. Almighty God, Heavenly Father, for all these things and for whatever else you would have us ask, we ask that you would grant them to us for the sake of your Son, Jesus Christ, who lives and reigns with you in the Holy Spirit, one God, now and forever. The Lord be with you. Lift up your hearts. Let us give thanks unto the Lord our God. It is truly good, right, and salutary that we should at all times and in all places give thanks to you, O Lord, Holy Father, Almighty and Everlasting God, for the countless blessings you so freely bestow on us and all creation. Above all, we give thanks to you for your boundless love shown to us when you sent your only begotten Son, Jesus Christ, into our flesh and laid on him our sin, giving him into death that we might not die eternally. Because he is now risen from the dead and lives and reigns to all eternity, all who believe in him will overcome sin and death and will rise again to new life. Therefore, with angels and archangels, with all the company of heaven, we laud and magnify your glorious name, evermore praising you and saying,

Lord, remember us in your kingdom and teach us to pray. Our Father, who art in heaven, hallowed be thy name. Thy kingdom come, thy will be done, on earth as it is in heaven. Give us this day our daily bread, and forgive us our trespasses, as we forgive those who trespass against us. And lead us not into temptation, but deliver us from evil. For thine is the kingdom, and the power, and the glory, forever and ever. Amen. Our Lord Jesus Christ, on the night when he was betrayed, took bread. When he had given thanks, he broke it and gave it to the disciples and said, "Take, eat, this is my body, which is given for you. This do in remembrance of me." In the same way also he took the cup after supper. When he had given thanks, he gave it to them, saying, "Drink of it, all of you. This cup is the New Testament in my blood, which is shed for you for the forgiveness of sins. This do as often as you drink it in remembrance of me." The peace of the Lord be with you always.

0: You've been listening to services this morning from Zion Lutheran Church of Hastings. On the Air for Christ is sponsored in loving memory of Travis Goodrich's 41st birthday in heaven on June 5th. 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
2: ABC News, I'm Chuck Sievertson. Pope Leo being welcomed in Madrid and traveling with him, ABC's Marcus Moore.
3: Some 2 million people are expected to converge here in Spain to see the Pope. We saw people lining the streets, waving flags, and there are also people gathering on the bridges, really giving you a sense of how much excitement there is.
2: The Pope on this trip is to meet privately with sexual abuse victims. People in St. Petersburg, Russia, were told not to leave their homes after a large-scale Ukrainian drone attack today. The two-month-long U.S.-Iran ceasefire, Bahrain's government saying Iran fired missiles and drones toward it and Kuwait today. Foreign Ministry says all were shot down. Victory for the New York Knicks by a single point over the San Antonio Spurs last night, game two of the finals. Victor Wembanyama's final shot with the ball missed.
4: I threw that one away. I messed up. We needed to win that game. This game was ours.
2: Final score, 105-104. This is ABC News. A 911 call being released in the death of an actor in Los Angeles. ABC's Trevor Ault.
5: Los Angeles police say 81-year-old James Handy was stabbed to death Wednesday morning by his girlfriend's 44-year-old son. Officers say they found Handy unresponsive in his front yard with a stab wound to the chest, bloody clothes strewn across the sidewalk, and Handy was later pronounced dead at the hospital. The LAPD says after the stabbing, the suspect, Michael Gledhill, had called 911 saying, quote, "I am the son of man. I just killed the man of sin."
2: Police say Gledhill also flagged down officers giving himself up. A surprising reason for a surge in returns at retail clothing stores. ABC's Sherry Preston.
6: Weight loss drugs may be one of the reasons that returns are piling up for retailers. The Wall Street Journal says stores are seeing a trend of shoppers ordering several sizes of a garment and then returning the ones that don't fit.
2: Our Sherry Preston, Chuck Sievertson, ABC News.
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6: Slight chance of thunderstorms today. Otherwise, cloudy skies with a few peaks of sun. Daytime highs approaching 82. Southeasterly winds 8 to 15 miles per hour. Lows level off around 63. Tonight, mainly clear skies. A blend of clouds and sun. Tomorrow, slight chance for storms. Daytime highs approaching 90. That's a look at your latest forecast from the Weatherology Weather Center. I'm Staff Meteorologist Jennifer Wojcicki. Currently, it's 71 degrees.
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3: Good morning. Welcome to worship services from First St. Paul's Lutheran Church. You're invited to join them for worship at 5th and Burlington in Hastings. A traditional worship service is held Saturday evening at 6, then again Sunday morning at 8:25 in the sanctuary. A contemporary worship service is held at 10:30 in the Celebration Center. Sunday school, youth and adult education programs are held at 9:30 each Sunday morning. If you have any questions, please feel free to call the church office at 463-1329.

Good morning. Welcome to First St. Paul's Lutheran Church. It's a wonderful day. We survived a week of EBS and excited that the kids are going to be coming in for the 10:35 service to do most of the singing and worship over there. But it's wonderful to have you here this morning. My name is Pastor Chad Power. If you see the other pastor running around in shorts, it's Vacation Bible School weekend, so we're dressed down in t-shirts and stuff. So couple of announcements. Today, I know with weather concerns and things, the Gather Hastings group have moved their event for tonight. It's now going to be at the Adams County Fairgrounds on the west side of the building down there. So if you were planning to go to the Gather Hastings out of Brickyard, they've moved that to the west side of the fairgrounds out at the Adams County Fairgrounds for tonight. And I believe things start at 5:30 with food trucks, and then the event just carries throughout the night. So if you want to join in some more worship this evening, we can gather with all those Christians from around the community in Hastings tonight. As you walked in, you probably saw the silent auction is open right now for the Senior High Mission Trip fundraiser. If you would like to peruse and look, they're going to be there all morning. The auction closes at noon, and last night there were many people that were bidding on things, so please take some time to look at that. And if you have questions about the mission, feel free to talk to the youth. And they're out there. They don't mind talking about what they're going to be doing, and they're excited to engage with you guys. And we just thank you for your support for all the mission teams for junior high and senior high. A reminder, this month down in the Founders Hall kitchen and over in the youth and family, there's going to be some construction going on. So don't mind the mess if you're walking through there, but just know that we will not be scheduling anything in there through the month of June. And we'll see where we're at with the project at the end of June, how our July looks. So, but those things are going on. There are other announcements in your bulletin, so please take some time to look through those. But would you please stand as we begin our worship service this morning? The peace of Christ be with you always. Please share that peace with all those around you.

Let us continue with the order of our worship with our confession of forgiveness as printed in our bulletin. Let us confess our sin in the presence of God and of one another. Most merciful God, we confess that we are captive to sin and cannot free ourselves. We have sinned against you in thought, word, and deed, by what we have done and by what we have left undone. We have not loved you with our whole heart. We have not loved our neighbors as ourselves. For the sake of your Son, Jesus Christ, have mercy on us. Forgive us, renew us, and lead us, so that we may delight in your will and walk in your ways, to the glory of your holy name. Amen. In the mercy of Almighty God, Jesus Christ was given to die for us, and for his sake, God forgives us all our sins. As a called and ordained minister of the Church of Christ, and by his authority, I therefore declare to you the entire forgiveness of all your sins, in the name of the Father, and of the Son, and of the Holy Spirit. Amen. Let us remain standing and join in our opening hymn. It's actually 733. We have it wrong on the board up there. It's 733, Great is Thy Faithfulness.

The grace of our Lord Jesus Christ, the love of God, and the communion of the Holy Spirit be with you all. In peace, let us pray to the Lord. For the peace from above and for our salvation, let us pray to the Lord. For the peace of the whole world, for the well-being of the Church of God, and for the unity of all, let us pray to the Lord. For this holy house and for all who offer here their worship and praise, let us pray to the Lord. Help, save, comfort, and defend us, gracious Lord. This is the feast of victory for our God. Alleluia. Alleluia.

And let us pray. O God, you are the source of life and the ground of our being. By the power of your Spirit, bring healing to this wounded world and raise us to the new life of your Son, Jesus Christ, our Savior and Lord. Amen. We will now have the readings. Please be seated.

The first reading is taken from Luke 5, beginning with verse 1 and continuing through verse 11. It is found on page 836 in the Pew Bibles before you. Once, while Jesus was standing beside the lake of Gennesaret, and the crowd was pressing in on him to hear the word of God, he saw two boats there at the shore of the lake. The fishermen had gotten out of them and were washing their nets. He got into one of the boats, the one belonging to Simon, and asked him to put out a little way from the shore. Then he sat down and taught the crowds from the boat. When he had finished speaking, he said to Simon, "Put out into the deep water and let down your nets for a catch." Simon answered, "Master, we have worked all night long, but have caught nothing. Yet if you say so, I will let down the nets." When they had done this, they caught so many fish that their nets were beginning to burst. So they signaled their partners in the other boat to come and help them. And they came and filled both boats so that they began to sink. But when Simon Peter saw it, he fell down at Jesus' knees, saying, "Go away from me, Lord, for I am a sinful man." For he and all who were with him were astounded at the catch of fish that they had taken, and so also were James and John, sons of Zebedee, who were partners with Simon. Then Jesus said to Simon, "Do not be afraid. From now on you will be catching people." When they had brought their boats to shore, they left everything and followed him. The second reading is from Matthew 14, verses 22 to 33, and is found on page 796 of the Pew Bibles. Immediately, Jesus made the disciples get into a boat and go on ahead to the other side while he dismissed the crowds. And after he had dismissed the crowds, he went up the mountain by himself to pray. When evening came, he was there alone. But by this time, the boat, battered by the waves, was far from the land, for the wind was against them. And early in the morning, he came walking toward them on the sea. And when the disciples saw him walking on the sea, they were terrified, saying, "It is a ghost." And they cried out in fear. But immediately Jesus spoke to them and said, "Take heart, it is I, do not be afraid." Peter answered him, "Lord, if it is you, command me to come to you on the water." He said, "Come." So Peter got out of the boat, started walking on the water, and came toward Jesus. But when he noticed the strong wind, he became frightened and beginning to sink. He cried out, "Lord, save me." Jesus immediately reached out his hand and caught him, saying to him, "You of little faith, why did you doubt?" When they got into the boat, the wind ceased, and those in the boat worshipped him, saying, "Truly, you are the Son of God." Here end the readings. Please rise for the gospel.

The Holy Gospel according to John. To you, O Lord. We're reading from John, and we have a misprint. It's actually John 8, not 18. John 8, verses 12 through 20. And can it be found on page 870 in your pew Bibles before you? We begin with verse 12. Again, Jesus spoke to them, saying, I am the light of the world. Whoever follows me will never walk in darkness, but will have the light of life. Then the Pharisees said to Jesus, You are testifying on your own behalf. Your testimony is not valid. Jesus answered, Even if I testify on my own behalf, my testimony is valid because I know where I have come from and where I am going, but you do not know where I come from or where I am going. You judge by human standards. I judge no one. Yet even if I do judge, my judgment is valid, for it is not I alone who judge, but I and the Father who sent me. In your law it is written that the testimony of two witnesses is valid. I testify on my own behalf, and the Father who sent me testifies on my behalf. Then they said to him, Where is your Father? Jesus answered, You know neither me nor my Father. If you knew me, you would know my Father also. He spoke these words while he was teaching in the treasury of the temple, but no one arrested him because his hour had not yet come. The Gospel of the Lord. Praise to you, O Christ. Let's remain standing and join in our next hymn, number 596. My hope is built on nothing less.

Please be seated. I think we wore the kids out. They're all getting ready for the next service because they're going to be singing. So we're going to skip past the children's sermon. And if you know anything about what pastors do, is we usually use the children's sermon to set up the sermon. And so the lessons we did read today were all from the Gospels. And the reason we did that is because those are three of the lessons that we had this week within Vacation Bible School. And if you looked at the front of your bulletin, if you look at any of the leaders walking around with their purple shirts on at the after church, you'll notice that we talked about John 8:12, and that Jesus is the light of the world, and that those that follow him, you will never be in darkness. And each day in the lessons for the kids, we learned through the examples or the experiences of the disciples. And Peter is one of those disciples that we focused a little bit on throughout the week, learning that Jesus is the way. Peter learned that. We also learned that Jesus is always with us whenever we make mistakes or whenever we're doing anything. We've also talked about that Jesus is alive. Jesus makes us new when we do make those mistakes, and that he sent the Holy Spirit to be with us and to guide us here on this earth. And so those were five of the key things that our kids were gathered and celebrating this week and learning and growing in. But what I want to step back and do is reflect. And I did this on Friday night after we finished with Vacation Bible School. I sat down and I just reflected on the experiences that I was able to hear about or to witness or to see, not just in the kids, but in the volunteers and all those that gathered as God's church to be a part of worship and fellowship. And we think of Vacation Bible School as a fun week where there's a lot of energy and a lot of excitement, and there was. We had 220 kids come through the door, and if you've looked at your volunteer list, you could count them up, but there's 80 to 90 volunteers in there. So you think about 300 of God's children gathered five mornings in a week and having fun, learning about what God has done through his son, from the examples of the disciples and the mistakes that they've made and the great things that they were doing, but then to see how God worked in little events was such a blessing. And I hope to bring some of that to light as we dig into the scriptures for today, but would you join me in a word of prayer as we get started? Lord, gracious Heavenly Father, we thank you for this beautiful day. We thank you for this beautiful week, for the time to spend with the young children, to spend with the volunteers and the leaders, and to lift you up, Lord, to see your message and your scriptures.

the things that you have done for us through your Son, Jesus Christ, his life, his death, and his resurrection, the salvation you've provided for us through his suffering. And Lord, I just thank you for all those things that you do for us each day. Lord, guide my words today and guide our understanding of this message and help us to carry it in our hearts. Help us to carry that light that Jesus is in this world and help us to be the light for you in all things. It's in your Son Jesus' name that we pray. Amen. So first, to talk about our scripture, and I'm going to focus on John to begin with, because that was kind of the theme of the week. John 8:12, it starts out as Jesus saying, he's speaking to some Pharisees, and he says, "I am the light of the world. Whoever follows me will never walk in darkness, but will have the light of life." You have to understand the situation and the time frame of what he is engaging in. If you look a little bit further back in chapter 8, you'll notice that these Pharisees and other men in the community had brought forth a woman that was caught in adultery. Remember the story of them, and in their law and in their culture, that deemed that the woman should be stoned. What did Jesus say to them? "Those of you that have never sinned may throw the first stone." What was Jesus trying to do to the Pharisees? He was trying to show them that some of the rules and the regulations and the laws that they had twisted into their human daily life weren't what God had in place. They're not going to be what we're going to follow. He's being that example. He's shining light on the things that people have developed in this human world, and he's trying to show them that this is not the way. God does not want us to punish someone for their sin, because we've all sinned, so we should all receive the same punishment, right? Jesus said, "I am the light of the world. Whoever follows me will never walk in darkness, but will have the light of life." So my question to all of us today is, do we have that light of life? We say we follow Jesus. We say he is our Savior. We say he has come to free us from the sins that are binding us to this earthly, worldly life. But do we truly live with that light? And when I stopped on Friday after vacation Bible school had finished for the 5 days and started reflecting on some of the experiences, because you know those days just fly by. You go from one event to the next, to the next, to the next, to the next, to the next. And sometimes you just need to sit down at the end of the day and just reflect on everything that happened. And when I stopped and I looked back in my memory of the things from a preschooler walking in with a bag of groceries to give to the missions and to put into the mission tower. If you haven't had a chance, step into the Celebration Center. You'll see the tower that they filled with food products to give to the food pantry. It's amazing. And the little smile on the preschooler's face of, "Look, I got something. I'm bringing it in," and then to stack it, and it got so high that it was starting to tumble out of the tower sometimes. So it's amazing to see how through this week, these little ones were starting to understand helping another person. And we talked in missions about the food pantry and what they did. And I know the preschoolers took a tour of the food pantry over here, over in our Youth and Family Center building. And they started to see that they can make a difference in somebody else's life by doing this. The lessons that they were learning and seeing from the lesson that we read earlier today in Luke 5, where Peter was out fishing. He'd been working hard all day. How many of you guys have had hard day's work? At the end of the day, you're just shot. And you're frustrated because nothing went right.
the well went down, the sprinkler heads fell off of the pivot, or the planter didn't work right on the farm, or some computer glitch and you had no idea how to fix it at work. And then you come home and your refrigerator was on the blitz and everything in the refrigerator is thawed out and you don't have anything for supper. Or you know those days, right? Where something, nothing just seems like it's going right. Peter was having one of those days. But then he is cleaning his nets at the end of a hard day, and over on the shoreline, there's this man that's teaching, and he walks up to him and says, "Hey, can you get in your boat? Can I get in the boat with you and just push out a little ways?" So what does Peter say? "Yeah, why not? It's been a bad day anyway, so let's just sit out there in the water some more." Pushes his boat out, and he's listening. And after Jesus is done teaching, he says, "Hey, let's go fishing." Peter says, "What? I haven't caught anything all night. No, let's go fish." We know the story. The fish just are abounding in his nets. And he learns that Jesus is the Messiah, God's Son, learns that he is the way. And he and his brother Andrew and James and John are called to follow Jesus in the ministry. You would think that would be the end of the negativeness in somebody's story or the sinful ways, right? But no, Peter follows. But then we hear a story on ministry from Matthew 14, the other story we read today, of where Peter and the disciples are in the boat and in the storm, and they're all nervous and afraid for their lives, and then all of a sudden this figure appears out on the water. And Jesus says to him, "Do not fear." Peter says, "Lord, if that is you, call me." Jesus says, "Come." Peter gets out on the water and he's walking and he's like, "Ah, I see you, Lord. I know you, Lord. I feel you, Lord. I'm with you, Lord." And all of a sudden, flash of lightning, thunder, something distracts him and he starts to get scared again. And what's he do? He starts to sink. Isn't that the way life goes? We go through life and we're focused on our faith, we're focused on Christ and what he's doing in our lives, and all of a sudden something not so good happens. It takes our attention away from Jesus, it pulls us away from him, and we start to sink. But what does Jesus do? Jesus reaches out and says, "It's okay, I'm here, I'm with you. I'm with you always." During the week, the kids heard the story about Jesus' crucifixion and the arrest and what the disciples went through with Jesus in the garden and his crucifixion what did Peter do during that time period? Was Peter the rock? Was Peter the one that was always firm in his faith and understanding? No, what did he do? 3 times? He denied that he knew Jesus. So what better way to help the kids see that Jesus is alive and is always with us than to talk about the fact that when Jesus came back to his disciples, in John 21, what did he do with Peter? He said, "Peter, do you love me?" And he asked him how many times? 3 times. He made Peter new again in his faith and in his love. And then Jesus has to, in his life as we know it right now, Jesus is alive, but he has to ascend to be with his Father in heaven. He is seated at his right hand. We know that. He's alive. He's watching down. But he had to send someone or something to be with us, to guide us. And what did God and Jesus send but the Holy Spirit? And the Holy Spirit is here to help us. Now, explaining the Holy Spirit to 3-year-olds and even some of our 5th and 6th graders, it's a complex idea or thought. But how do you speak and talk about the Holy Spirit living in and through you through your baptism as a Christian? You use examples. When you stop and look at things that are happening in everyday life that God is guiding and leading, you agree with me that we're not in control, right?
we're not the ones making things happen every day. Everything that happens in our life is done through God. If you look through that lens, you can see God working in so many things. A preschooler carrying their mission donation in. When a preschooler is in tears because their mom and dad have left, but then they start to see the songs and the joy and the excitement, and all of a sudden they're dancing and singing, and they've forgotten that fear of being away from mom and dad. That new light that God has provided for them to see his love in another way, not just through their parents. Those are things that God is doing every day in all of our lives. We sometimes just overlook them. Pause. Even when there's things that are difficult to deal with, we had some discipline issues. 220 kids, all in one area, from 9 in the morning, well, 8:30 some of them, till noon, there's going to be some discipline things. How do we as adults, and this is what I was just floored when I stopped and thought about things, and I was reflecting, when I looked at the volunteers, the leaders that were there with the kids, and I saw how they dealt with some of those needs and some of those difficult times. We had some children that needed to be on their own, away from the group, to spend some time. And so one leader would take them and spend some time with them and focus on them and help them regroup, refresh, and then they were able to come back in. God is providing so much. The light of Jesus is being given to all of us in so many things every day. Don't lose sight of what he's doing, because Jesus is the way. Jesus is always with us. Jesus is alive. He's watching down on us from heaven right now. Jesus makes us new. When we make mistakes, because we are going to be making mistakes every day, he makes us new. He forgives us. He openly brings us back into relationship with him and his Father, and make sure that the Holy Spirit is walking with us, helping and guiding. See, when Jesus was talking to the Pharisees, and he says, I am the light of the world. Whoever follows me never will walk in darkness, but will have light, and will have the light of life. These volunteers, for these 5 days, were the light. From working with the preschoolers, the teenagers, doing the games and the activities, and the wonderful help we had with the snacks, how you feed that many kids minute after minute with all the different food, I don't know, but it was wonderful. It keeps them engaged. Each element that happened this week at Vacation Bible School was Jesus' light being given to someone for some reason. How do we transition that into our daily life so that we can be the light that Jesus has provided for everyone that is in our path? That's what Jesus is saying to the Pharisees. You don't know me, you don't know my Father, because you don't know the light. We know the light. Let's carry that light in our life, sharing it with all those that are seeking and needing to know what God is doing, what he has done through his Son and continues to do through his Son for us. Let us stand and join in our next hymn. Number 671, Shine, Jesus, Shine.

And now let us profess our faith with the words of the Nicene Creed. We believe in one God, the Father, the Almighty, maker of heaven and earth, of all that is seen and unseen. We believe in one Lord Jesus Christ, the only Son of God, eternally begotten of the Father, God from God, light from light, true God from true God, begotten, not made, of one being with the Father. Through him all things were made. For us and for our salvation, he came down from heaven, was incarnate of the Holy Spirit and the Virgin Mary, and became truly human. For our sake, he was crucified under Pontius Pilate and was buried. On the third day, he rose again in accordance with the scriptures. He ascended into heaven and is seated at the right hand of the Father. He will come again in glory to judge the living and the dead, and his kingdom will have no end. We believe in the Holy Spirit, the Lord, the giver of life, who proceeds from the Father and the Son, who with the Father and the Son is worshiped and glorified, who has spoken through the prophets. We believe in one holy Catholic and apostolic church. We acknowledge one baptism for the forgiveness of sins. We look for the resurrection of the dead and the life of the world to come. Amen. Let us pray for the church, the world, and one another. Each petition will end with, Lord, in your mercy, please respond. Hear our prayer.

Father, you have created us, blessed us, and forgiven us. You send us to share your forgiveness with fellow sinners. Help us to do that eagerly and well. Give us strength to find our joy and purpose in life by loving you with our whole heart, soul, mind, and strength, and our neighbor as ourself. Lord, in your mercy, hear our prayer. Shape your church into the image of Jesus. Make it a place of steadfast love and righteousness. Make it a place of forgiveness, hope, and praise. Make it a place of truth and grace. Lord, in your mercy, hear our prayer. Lord, there will always be people who stop their ears and refuse the good news. Strengthen your persecuted people with your Holy Spirit. Give them the fullness of joy that Jesus promised because he has overcome the world. Help them to share that joy and the hope that is within them, even with their enemies, so that in Christ they may be reconciled. Lord, in your mercy, hear our prayer. Guide the people of this congregation in pathways of faithful worship, loving service, and wise words. Let everything we say and do help lead even one other precious soul a step closer to Jesus. Lord, in your mercy, hear our prayer. Protect and guide all whose work is difficult or dangerous, especially those who protect us from harm. They need your good gifts of courage, competency, and dedication. So do we. Help us to honor their work and to not make it any harder than it already is through needless fear, foolishness, or malice. Lord, in your mercy, hear our prayer. Your Son healed everyone who called upon him for aid. We pray, therefore, on behalf of everyone who suffers in body, mind, or spirit, including our dear ones, Betty McGee, Adeline Ground, and Kay Sommerfeld. Restore them to health and strengthen their faith in you, the God whose promises have their yes in Jesus Christ. Lord, in your mercy, hear our prayer. Heavenly Father, thank you for those whom we loved, who have gone before us, who shaped our faith and our lives, and who now rest in your embrace. This weekend, we remember Lucille Watts, Diane McLeod, and Dodie Sanford, grandmother of Lisa Deeker. Fill us with your Holy Spirit so our lives may be a blessing to others. Lead us into your house of many rooms where we may be reunited with your saints of times past. Greet those unknown to us and rejoice with them in your presence forever. Lord, in your mercy, hear our prayers, dear Father, as they touch your heart through the Spirit who searches our hearts. For the sake of your beloved Son, answer them as may be best for us and give you glory. Amen. We will now receive the offering. You may be seated.

Let us pray. Holy God, gracious and merciful, you bring forth food from the earth and nourish your whole creation. Turn our hearts toward those who hunger in any way, that all may know your care, and prepare us now to feast on the bread of life, Jesus Christ, our Savior and Lord. Amen.

It is indeed our duty and our joy that we should at all times and in all places give thanks and praise to you, Almighty and merciful God, through our Savior, Jesus Christ, who on this day overcame death and the grave, and by his glorious resurrection opened to us the way of everlasting life. And so with all the choirs of angels, with the church on earth and the hosts of heaven, we praise your name and join their unending hymn.

In the night in which he was betrayed, our Lord Jesus took bread. He gave thanks, he broke it, and gave it to his disciples, saying, "Take and eat. This is my body given for you. Do this for the remembrance of me." Again, after supper, he took the cup. He gave thanks and he gave it for all to drink, saying, "This is the cup of the new covenant in my blood, shed for you and for all people for the forgiveness of sin. Do this for the remembrance of me. For as often as we eat of this bread and drink from this cup, we proclaim the Lord's death until he comes." Let us join together in the prayer that our Lord Jesus has taught us to pray. Our Father, who art in heaven, hallowed be thy name. Thy kingdom come, thy will be done, on earth as it is in heaven. Give us this day our daily bread, and forgive us our trespasses, as we forgive those who trespass against us. And lead us not into temptation, but deliver us from evil. For thine is the kingdom, and the power, and the glory, forever and ever. Amen. Today we'll be serving communion around the rail. Please follow the instructions of the ushers as they release you. If you do prefer gluten-free, we do have gluten-free wafers, so please let me know when I'm handing out the bread. And if you are unable to come forward, please let the ushers know and we will serve you in your seat. Come, the Lord's table is prepared. Those assisting with communion, please come forward.

0: 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A traditional worship service is held Saturday evening at 6 p.m., then again Sunday morning at 8:25 in the sanctuary. A contemporary worship service is held at 10:30 in the Celebration Center. 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
2: ABC News, I'm Mike Dabusky. Maine Senate candidate Graham Plattner is continuing to battle accusations of misconduct towards women ahead of Maine's Democratic primary this Tuesday. Tensions are rising in the Middle East, with Israel firing a deadly wave of airstrikes on southern Lebanon this weekend.
3: Talks to end the war between the U.S. and Iran are also hinging on the conflict in Lebanon between Israel and the Iranian-backed military group Hezbollah. Lebanon state media says Israeli strikes on southern Lebanon killed 9 people, including 3 members of the Lebanese military. The strikes coming days after Israel and Lebanon reached a new ceasefire agreement, but Hezbollah has rejected the terms of that deal.
2: ABC's Michelle Franzen, hours before Israel reported 2 separate Hezbollah attacks in northern Israel. And a manhunt is underway in Ohio, where at least 2 gunmen opened fire at a festival last night. At least a dozen people were wounded. This is ABC News. Ukrainian President Volodymyr Zelensky is now accusing Russia of striking a facility near Chernobyl used to store old nuclear material. It comes as in Washington, some Republicans, including Congressman Mike McCaul of Texas, are pushing for tougher sanctions on Russia.
4: Deterrence is always a key. You know, I was a critic under the Biden administration, not putting enough weapons in. I think we need to put tougher sanctions on Putin. If you want a serious negotiation, Putin has to have pressure put on him. If he is going to make any concessions at all.
2: It's been 4.5 years since Russia invaded Ukraine. In Nashville, more than 200,000 people have signed on to a petition to block the construction of a data center.
5: The community does not want this here.
2: Rick Schwartz is the president of the nearby Nashville Zoo, and he says he's concerned the constant noise and light from the data center will harm the animals. DC Blocks, the company behind the plan, is downplaying those concerns. I'm Mike Dabusky, ABC News.
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11: I'm Greg Bell, and we open in Summerfield with the Great Gildersleeve, and then on to the Jack Benny program. When the Great Gildersleeve debuted back in 1941, spun off from Fibber McGee and Molly, niece Marjorie was a teenage school kid. Over the years, though, she aged a bit, and near the end of the 1949-1950 radio series, she got married to boyfriend Bronco Thompson. He was voiced by a young Richard Crenna. Before he went on to lots of television and film fame, Crenna used a whining, cracking voice to play radio teens and young adults. In addition to Bronco, he was Walter Denton over on R. Miss Brooks, and Oogie Pringle on A Date with Judy. In this episode, Gildy is planning a picnic with Bronco's parents. It's from March 22nd of 1950.
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0: Well, let's see what's doing with the great Gildersleeve. Since his niece's marriage is just a few weeks away, he tactfully leaves the parlor to Marjorie and Bronco and their wedding plans. This evening, he's returning from a long walk, enjoying the balmy spring air and his own baritone voice.
1: Well.

0: Who said that? Oh, bullfrog. Must be in Bullard's lily pond. I bet I can go lower than he can. Uh-oh. What a sneaky thing to do, running in as big brother. Chief Gates had better watch it. We'll have that frog singing bass in the Jolly Boys Quartet. When it's spring... Well, hello, children. I'm back.
1: Come on in the parlor, Uncle Morris.
2: Oh, good evening, Mr. Gildersleeve.
0: Don't get up, Bronco. You're practically a member of the family.
1: Oh, by the way, Unky, Bronco's mother called while you were out.
0: Oh?
1: She wants Bronco and me to have dinner over there Sunday.
0: Next Sunday? But Marjorie, you had dinner at Broadmoor last Sunday.
1: Well, I know, but...
2: A mother wants to spend as much time with Marjorie as possible, Mr. Gildersleeve. And you know how mother is.
0: Yeah, I know how mother is. A fine woman... But I'd plan to have you children here for Sunday dinner. Bertie has two chickens in the icebox.
1: Well, maybe next week, Unky.
2: Yeah, Mr. Gildersleeve. We'll be happy to come next week.
0: I'll be happier if you come this week. We have to divide our time, you know, children. Let's not forget your old uncle. Oh,
1: please, Uncle Mort, don't make a big thing out of this.
0: Who's making a big thing out of it? I'll merely call Mrs. Thompson back and explain the situation.
1: Do you think you really should, Uncle?
0: Absolutely. Mrs. Thompson's a hard woman to explain things to, but... Give me Broadmoor, 1313. Unlucky number.
2: Mr. Gildersleeve.
0: Yes, Bronco?
2: What time is it?
0: Well, it's 10 o'clock.
2: Perhaps I should have told you. Mother goes to bed at 9:30.
0: She does? Better hang up.
3: Hello?
0: Sorry, wrong number.
3: What number were you calling, Mr. Gildersleeve?
0: Oh. Is that you, Mrs. Thompson?
3: It is.
0: Well, I guess it is the right number, after all. Hope I didn't awaken you.
3: You did. What do you want, Mr. Gildersleeve?
0: Well, as long as you're awake, I'd like to talk to you about having the children over for Sunday dinner.
3: Oh, yes. Marjorie and Bronco are coming over here.
0: Now, Mrs. Thompson, I'd like to have them come over here. You had them last Sunday.
3: I beg your pardon, Mr. Gildersleeve. They had dinner with you.
0: Oh, no, they didn't.
3: Oh, yes, they did.
0: No, they didn't. I can tell you what you had for dinner. Leg of lamb, mint jelly, succotash, and tapioca pudding.
3: We have that every Sunday.
0: Let's not be greedy, Mrs. Thompson.
3: Greedy? Mr. Gildersleeve, isn't the pot calling the kettle black?
0: The pot? Now, see here, Mrs. Thompson.
3: The children are coming to my house.
0: No, they're not.
3: Well, I won't argue the matter.
0: Well, I will. Guess I won't. She hung up. All right, I'll hang up on her, too.
1: Uncle Mort, we couldn't help hearing you. You shouldn't talk to Mrs. Thompson like that.
0: I shouldn't talk to her at all. I get further talking to the frogs. Where's my hat?
1: Unky!
0: I'll see you kids later.
2: Gosh, Mr. Gildersleeve's pretty upset, isn't he?
1: Yes. I guess he's going for another walk. Gee, I'm sorry, Bronco.
2: Oh, I understand. Father goes for walks all the time.
1: Bronco, we've got to do something about your mother and Uncle Mort.
2: Yeah.
1: It's too bad they can't get along when we're so much in love.
2: Well, it's mostly Mother's fault. She gets pretty stubborn sometimes.
1: Yes, I know. Your mother can be very stubborn.
2: Oh? Well, your uncle can be very hot-tempered.
1: Well, just a minute.
2: Well, all right. Oh, Marge, darling.
1: Oh, Bronco.
2: There now, darling. Put your little head on Bronco's shoulder. We'll figure out some way to get them together.
1: I wish they could be as happy as we are.

0: on the telephone last night.
1: Eat your rhubarb, Leroy.
0: Somebody woke me up.
1: You mean you could hear Mrs. Thompson way upstairs?
2: It wasn't Mrs. Thompson he could hear, Unky.
0: You woke up Elmer, too.
1: Well, I'm sorry if I disturbed you and your pet turtle, Leroy. I scarcely raised my voice.
0: Are you kidding? Elmer hasn't come out from under the bed yet.
1: Leroy, let's not exaggerate.
0: He's still up there, shivering in his shell.
1: Shivering.
2: Well, he isn't exaggerating very much, Unky. Won't you please make an effort to get along with the Thompsons?
1: Marjorie, I get along all right with Mr. Thompson. He's just an absent-minded old daydreamer. But that Mrs. Thompson...
2: That's what I mean, Uncle Mort. Ever since Bronco and I became engaged, you and she have been arguing.
1: Well...
2: And last night, even Bronco and I had a quarrel.
1: You did?
2: All because of you and his mother.
1: I'm sorry, my dear. You know I don't want anything to happen between you and Bronco. Well,
2: I know you don't, Unky.
1: Of course, I don't think I'm in the wrong. I've always been willing to meet Mrs. Thompson halfway.
2: Well, please remember that. Oh, and you'll be glad to know Bronco and I aren't having dinner at the Thompson Sunday.
1: You're not?
2: We thought you and Leroy might like to join us for a picnic at Grass Lake instead.
1: Yeah.
0: Oh, boy, a picnic at Grass Lake? That's keen.
1: A capital idea, my dear. Love picnics. All right, George, I put one over at Mrs. Thompson after all.
3: So instead of having dinner here, Mother, Marjorie and I thought it would be nice if you and Father joined us at Grass Lake for a picnic.
4: Well, it is nice picnic weather, and I really don't care just as long as you're spending Sunday with your father and me. Of course, I imagine Mr. Gildersleeve will be rather put out.
3: Mother, Marge and I have been thinking, can't you and Mr. Gildersleeve try to get along a little better?
4: Son, I like your Marjorie very much. I'm devoted to the girl. But Mr. Gildersleeve... Oh, Edward, bring me an aspirin.
5: What was that, Martha?
4: The aspirin. They're in the medicine chest.
5: Oh. Oh, medicine chest. Well, that's where the aspirin is.
4: Yes, Edward.
5: I'll go get some.
3: Look, Mother, this is serious. If you aren't nice to Marjorie's uncle, it may affect our future. Really.
4: What?
3: Marge was crying about it last night.
4: Oh, the poor dear. Well, for her sake and for you, son, I'll make every effort to be nice to Mr. Gildersleeve.
3: Ah, thank you, Mother.
4: When I see him. And I don't expect to see him for quite some time.
5: Well, I feel better already.
4: Edward, where's the aspirin?
5: Aspirin? Oh, I took it.
4: You took it?
5: And I feel decidedly better.
4: Oh, good heavens.
6: I'll get it!
1: Yeah, never mind. I'll get it. I'm on my way. Probably Bronco to take over the parlor again.
7: Evening, Gildy.
1: Oh, Judge, come in. I thought you were Bronco.
7: Thank you, Gildy. I am young and handsome, but I'm not engaged.
1: Don't give up, Judge. Where there's life, there's hope.
7: Plenty of life in me. In fact, I came over to see if Leroy wanted to fly a kite with me tomorrow.
1: You, Judge?
7: Yes, indeed.
1: I've always wanted to tell you to go fly a kite, but I never thought you'd do it.
7: Now, Gildy, I just happened to be rummaging through the attic, and I came across my old box kite.
1: Is that the one you discovered electricity with, Judge?
7: Now, Gildy, this March wind would send it sailing. Where is Leroy?
1: Well, Leroy went sailing right after supper over to Piggy's house.
7: Oh?
1: He can't fly kites tomorrow, Judge. He's going on a picnic.
7: Boy Scout picnic?
1: No, Judge, it's a little family picnic.
7: How delightful.
1: Yeah, just Marjorie, Bronco, Leroy, and me.
7: But that's only four. You have a 5-passenger car, Gildy.
1: Judge, I'm taking a large lunch.
7: Well, I wouldn't think of horning in, but I am a lot of fun at a picnic.
8: Yeah. Oh, hello, Judge Hooker.
7: Well, good evening, Marjorie. My, you look pretty tonight.
8: Well, thank you, Judge.
1: She's going to make a beautiful bride, Horace.
7: I agree, Gildy. I hear you're going on a picnic tomorrow, Marjorie.
8: Yes, out at Grass Lake. There'll be 6 of us.
7: Six?
6: Hmm?
7: Oh, meeting Bronco's parents out there, are you?
1: No, Judge. I'm not going anywhere near Mrs. Thompson.
2: Well, now, Unky, you promised to change your attitude. Didn't you say you'd meet her halfway?
1: Well, yes, but...
2: Then you won't mind if the Thompsons come to the picnic.
1: What?
2: I hate to do this to you, Unky, but Grass Lake is halfway between Broadmoor and Summerfield.
1: Go fly your kite, Judge.
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3: Slight chance of thunderstorms this afternoon. Otherwise, cloudy skies with a few peaks of sun. Daytime highs approaching 82. Southerly winds 8 to 15 miles per hour. Lows level off around 63. Tonight, mainly clear skies. A mix of clouds and sun. Tomorrow, slight chance for storms. Highs level off around 90. That's a look at your latest forecast from the Weatherology Weather Center. I'm staff meteorologist Jennifer Wojcicki. Currently 72.
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5: Well, let's get back to the great Gildersleeve. The house is a beehive of activity, getting ready for the picnic with the Thompsons. Leroy could hardly sit still in church this morning just thinking about it. And the great Gildersleeve is having a hard time holding still for it, too.
6: What a picnic this is going to be, splitting my chicken with the Thompsons. Well, I promised Marjorie I'd be cordial to Mrs. Thompson, and by George, I will. I'll say, have a piece of chicken, you old hen.
7: All set, Unc? I am.
6: Yeah, just about, Leroy.
7: Hey, I think I'll take my turtle. He can play in the water.
6: I wouldn't do that, Leroy. It's a big lake. You might lose Elmer.
7: Yeah?
6: On second thought, why don't you take him, Leroy?
7: Nuh-uh. I'll take a pail and bring him a bucket of wet sand.
6: Yeah, he'll like that. Crafty little fellow.
8: Mr. Gildersleeve.
6: Yes, Bertie?
8: I'm through packing the lunch. Anything I can help you do?
6: Well, you might help me find my ukulele, Bertie.
8: The last time I saw that ukulele, Leroy had it hanging from a tree.
6: Hanging from a tree?
8: Yeah, so he was trying to get a wren to build a nest in the hole.
6: A wren? Oh, my goodness. I hate to take it away from the birds, but I need it at the picnic.
8: Yes, sir. I sure am glad you and Miss Thompson gonna get together.
6: Well, I'll make the best of it.
8: Yes, sir. It's about time you two met on neutral ground for a peace talk. Y'all been trying to scalp each other long enough.
6: Bertie, we're not a couple of Indians.
8: No, sir. But it won't hurt none for you to get together and smoke that old piece of pipe.
6: Bertie, that's a pipe of peace.
8: Yes, sir. Pipe of peace, a piece of pipe. It won't hurt none to smoke it.
6: Hey, that reminds me. I better go down to Peavy's and get some cigars. When Mrs. Thompson starts an argument, I can always slip away behind a smoke screen.

0: Hello, PV.
1: Yeah, hello, Mr. Gildersleeve. What can I do for you this fine spring day?
0: I need a number of things, PV. We're having a picnic this afternoon out at Grass Lake.
1: A picnic, eh? Well, that sounds jolly.
0: I don't know. I'm going out to meet the Thompsons.
1: Oh.
0: Yeah. Marjorie feels that Mrs. Thompson and I have to patch things up, PV. This is practically a peace conference.
1: My, my.
0: Better give me a half dozen cigars, PV.
1: For you or Mrs. Thompson?
0: Naturally, for me, PV.
1: Well, how about a couple of packages of chewing gum, Mr. Gildersleeve? Women like to chew gum. It exercises the jaw muscle.
0: Her jaw gets plenty of exercise, PV. Better give me a dozen paper plates and some of those little wooden forks, huh?
1: All right. We have some nice candy if you'd like to take along the box.
0: I'm not taking her any candy, Peavy. I'll just take the cigars and those paper plates.
1: Very well. There you are, Mr. Gildersleeve, and I hope it's a pleasant picnic.
0: Well, it's got to be. In fact, I'm going out of my way to make it pleasant for Bronco and Marjorie's sake.
1: Very commendable.
0: Thank you, Peavy. The kids will liven it up, and I'm taking along my ukulele.
1: Well, that should keep things humming.
0: Yeah, you bet. I'm going to work hard on this, Peavy. My George, by the time the picnic's over, I'll have Mrs. Thompson right in the palm of my hand. Well?
1: That's going to be quite a handful.

0: look, Auntie. Mr. and Mrs. Thompson are here already.
1: Well, good.
2: Oh, looks like Mother's picked out a spot for us.
1: Yeah, I imagine she has.
3: Hey, Aunt, can I go down to the water?
1: Not yet, my boy. We have to say hello to the Thompsons. Hello, Mrs. Thompson.
4: Hello, Marjorie, dear, and Leroy.
0: Hello, Mrs. Thompson.
3: Hi.
4: You're late, Mr. Gildersleeve.
1: Well,
5: remember, Mother.
4: Well, he is.
1: Watch it, Mrs. Thompson.
0: You remember too, Uncle Mort.
1: Oh, yes. Sorry that I'm late, Mrs. Thompson. Hello, Mr. Thompson.
6: Well, I didn't see you folks arrive. I was looking up a tree.
1: Yeah. Bet there was a squirrel looking down.
0: How are you, Mr. Thompson?
6: Oh, splendidly, my dear. Well, I see you brought Leroy and your Uncle Snort.
5: Oop. No, Uncle Mort, Father.
6: Oh, yes, to be sure.
1: This is going to be one of my bad days.
0: Well, isn't it nice that we're here all together?
4: Isn't it?
1: Yeah, nice.
5: Oh, we're going to have a lot of fun.
1: Oh, yes, barrels of fun.
6: Say, while we're here, why don't we have a picnic?
1: Yep.
4: Edward, that's what this is supposed to be.
6: Oh. Well, good idea having a picnic early in the season like this, Gildersleeve. Get the jump on the ants.
1: Yeah. Oh, yeah. Very good, Mr. Thompson. Leroy, why don't you take Mr. Thompson down to the shore and look under rocks?
3: Yeah, we might find a crab. Come on, Mr. Thompson.
6: Martha, we're going down to look under rocks.
4: Be careful, Edward.
1: But that's where he found her.
0: Bronco and I'll unpack the lunch while you talk to Mrs. Thompson.
6: Well,
5: Yeah, Mr. Gildersleeve. Why don't you take Mother for a boat ride on the lake?
4: Bronco!
5: She loves boats. Don't you, Mother?
4: Yes. I can't wait to take a boat ride.
0: Well, Unky loves to row.
1: I do? Oh, yeah. Well, come along, Mrs. Thompson. I'm in over my head anyway. I may as well be in a boat.

0: There's a stump ahead, Mr. Gildersleeve.
1: Oh?
0: Bear to the left.
1: Left.
0: Now bear to the right.
1: Bear to the left, bear to the right. I've got a bear by the tail.
2: I think I'll stop and rest a while, Mrs. T. Quiet out here, isn't it?
0: Yes, it is.
1: Yeah, quiet.
2: This'll never do. I better get out my uke. Do you like music, Mrs. Thompson?
0: Yes, I'm very fond of music.
2: Thought I'd strum my uke a little bit.
0: Mr. Gildersleeve, why do you have it stuffed with straw?
2: Oh, that's just a piece of an old bird's nest.
0: I beg your pardon?
2: Leroy was trying to attract wrens with it. Of course, I've attracted quite a few wrens with it myself in my day.
0: Oh, Mr. Gildersleeve, how droll.
2: Well, glad you liked it. Care to have me sing a little?
0: Well, I'm afraid there isn't much I can do about it out here.
1: Guess not. You're in over your head, too.
0: What do you propose to sing?
2: Well, it's Sunday afternoon. How about this one?

0: Well?
1: Well? Mr. Gildersleeve?
0: Yes?
1: You have a rather nice voice.
0: Well, thank you. Thank you, Mrs. Thompson. You're a good audience.
1: Edward used to play the ukulele.
0: He did?
1: Yes. But he could never remember the words to songs. Then one day he sat on the ukulele.
0: Well, Edward is a little absent-minded.
1: Oh, it wasn't that, Mr. Gildersleeve. I put it where he couldn't miss it.
0: Well, bless you, Mrs. Thompson.
1: Bless you too, Mr. Gildersleeve.
0: Why, George, Mrs. Thompson, this is the first chance I've had to really know you. I think I'll celebrate and sing another chorus.
1: Please do.

0: You're a wonderful tenor. You know that, Mrs. Thompson. Here, let me help you out of the boat, huh?
1: Oh, thank you, Mr. Gildersleeve. You're most gallant.
2: Hey, Aunt, can Mr. Thompson and I go out in the boat?
3: Yes, Leroy, if you and Mr. Thompson stay close to the shore.
1: Oh, Edward, did you hear Mr. Gildersleeve singing?
4: Singing? No, Martha. I heard something bellowing. It sounded like a moose stuck in the mud.
1: Edward, Mr. Gildersleeve has a beautiful voice.
4: Oh, I'm sure he has. Come along, Leroy. Let's go out and find that moose.
2: Okay. I'll pull one oar, you pull the other.
0: Well, Mrs. Thompson, let's go join Bronco and Marjorie, huh?
1: Yes, let's. Oh, Mr. Gildersleeve, I'm enjoying the day immensely.
0: You know, so am I. I think Bronco and Marjorie had the idea that we couldn't get along.
1: Well, we've never really had a chance to get acquainted.
0: Ain't it the truth? Look at Bronco and Marjorie sitting there under the tree. Isn't that a picture?
1: What a sweet couple.
0: Yeah. It's going to mean a lot to them that we've settled our little differences.
1: Oh, I'm sure it'll make their happiness complete.
0: Yes, indeed. Well, hello, children. We're back.
5: Hello, Unky.
6: Hi, Mother. Hello, Mr. Gildersleeve. How was the boat ride?
1: We had a very nice time.
5: Did you really?
0: Yes, indeed. I even sang your mother a song, Bronco.
6: And she liked it?
0: Well, she didn't jump out of the boat.
1: I enjoyed the boat ride and Mr. Gildersleeve's singing very much.
5: Really?
0: My dear, you heard what she said.
6: Mr. Gildersleeve, Marge and I have been talking about you and Mother.
0: Again?
5: We had a feeling that you'd come back and tell us everything was just fine, Mrs. Thompson.
1: Well, of course, Marjorie.
6: And we've decided that it's better for you both to just be your natural selves.
0: But Bronco...
6: You don't have to pretend anymore, Mr. Gildersleeve. Just be honest.
1: Honest?
5: Please, Mrs. Thompson. It'll be so much better.
1: But I like your uncle.
0: We're getting along fine.
6: Really, believe me. You don't have to put on this act for us.
5: Well, Unky, we've been wrong. Bronco and I admit it. Just be yourselves.
0: Oh, brother.
1: Mr. Gildersleeve.
0: Yeah? Ready, Mrs. Thompson?
1: Ready. Very well. If you must know the truth, I think Mr. Gildersleeve is a complete bore and an egotistical windbag.
0: Oh, is that so? Well, you listen to me, Mrs. Thompson.
6: There you see, Marge.
5: Oh, that's much better.
0: Oh, for goodness sake. Come on, Mrs. Thompson. Let's go look under rocks.

0: Say, the water looks inviting, Mrs. Thompson. I was just thinking.
1: What are you going to do, Mr. Gildersleeve?
0: Well, you can't have a picnic by a lake without going wading. Do you mind if I splash around a little? I love water.
1: Oh, go right ahead.
0: Yeah, get my shoes and socks off here. Double knots. My shoes, that is. There. Yeah, that's cold. Feels good, though. Oop. Is that a fish? No.
1: Enjoying yourself, Mr. Gildersleeve?
0: You bet. All right, George, this was a profitable day, Mrs. Thompson. Don't you worry. I'll convince the children that you and I settled our little differences.
1: Why, of course. I'll explain to them that I patched up our disagreement.
0: You did? Now, wait a minute. I think I was the one who straightened things out.
1: Oh, no. It was I.
0: Oh, no. It wasn't.
1: Mr. Gildersleeve, I don't wish to argue the point.
0: Well, neither do I.
1: Very well. I'm going back to the car.
0: Okay. Hey, come back with my shoes and stockings. Oh, slippery. See? Good night, folks.
2: The Great Gildersleeve is played by Harold Perry. The show was written by Paul West, John Elliott, and Andy White, with music by Jack Meekin. Included in the cast are Walter Tetley, Mary Lee Robb, Lillian Randolph, Earl Ross, and Dick LeGrand. This is John Heaston saying good night. Be sure to listen in next Wednesday and every Wednesday for the further adventures of the Great Gildersleeve.

0: NBC.
1: The Great Gildersleeve from March 22, 1950. 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I'm Greg Bella. 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
1: 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For the majority of his nearly quarter of a century on radio, Jack Benny broadcast his program out of Hollywood. Occasionally, though, he traveled elsewhere. Led by New York City, and that's where this one is from. It features a song by the vocal group The Ink Spots, and originally aired on February 12th, 1950.
13: From New York City, the Lucky Strike program, starring Jack Benny, with Mary Livingston, Phil Harris, Rochester Dennis Day, and yours truly, Don Wilson.

0: and gentlemen, this is our second week in New York. So let's go out to the Acme Plaza Hotel where Jack is staying. Our little star is still in bed.
1: Boss! Boss, wake up! Mr. Benny, wake up!
2: Huh? Oh, it's you.
1: Yes, boss, it's time to get up. Come on, open your baby blue eyes and look at me.
2: There.
1: Now, here's your teeth. Smile at me.
2: I'm smiling. What time is it?
1: 4 o'clock in the afternoon.
2: 4 o'clock in the afternoon? Didn't the sun shine today?
1: I don't know. This room hasn't got a window.
2: What do you mean it hasn't got a window? Raise the shade. There, what's that?
1: A picture of Central Park by Grandma Moses.
2: Well, you could have fooled me. Yesterday, when I lifted the shade, I could have sworn it was snowing.
1: That was the plaster falling off the ceiling.
2: Oh, yeah. Look at the way it drifted up against the baseboard.
1: What a hotel.
2: Rochester, you can stop laughing. This is a very nice...
3: Hey, Bender, you want it on the phone.
2: Huh?
3: You want it on the phone.
2: Hand me my robe, Rochester.
1: Here you are.
2: Okay, I'm coming. Where's the phone?
3: Right down the hall. And while you're talking, don't go tampering with a coin box.
2: I won't. Yeah, wonder who could be... Oh, here's the phone on the wall. Hello?
4: Hiya, Jackson. It's about time you answered.
2: Oh, hello, Phil. Do you have any trouble getting this hotel?
4: No, I just dialed BO7236 and the Nerwick answered.
2: Now, cut that out. What'd you call for, anyway?
4: Well, look, we'll soon be going back to California, and I wanted to know if it's all right with you if Alice and I stopped off at Niagara Falls for a few days. You know, that's the place to go for a honeymoon.
2: But Phil, you and Alice were married 8 years ago. Didn't you go on a honeymoon then?
4: Yeah, but this time we'd like to go without Remley.
2: Phil, you took Remley on your honeymoon?
4: Didn't know it till we got there. Somebody tied him to the back of the car.
2: Oh, well, that could happen to anybody.
4: Yeah. Hey, Jackson, what? I got to tell you about a funny coincidence. Yesterday, Alice and I were walking down the street talking about a second honeymoon, and we ran right into the man that married us.
2: Who was that?
4: Petrillo.
2: Petrillo? How could Petrillo officiate at your wedding?
4: Why not? My dues was paid up.
2: Oh, I see.
4: Well, look, I got to hang up now, Dad. I got a lot of things to do tonight. I'm going to see South Pacific.
2: South Pacific? You're going to see South Pacific?
4: Yeah.
2: Gee, how I envy you. I pulled all kinds of strings to see that show. I couldn't even get one ticket.
4: Really?
2: I tried everything.
4: Have you tried money?
2: Yes, I even washed Mary Martin's hair. Now, Phil, if you're stopping off at Niagara Falls, will you be back in Hollywood in time for my next Sunday's program?
4: Sure, I'll be there, Jackson. You know I love you.
2: Huh?
4: Your option is coming up. I wouldn't let you down.
2: Well, that's very thoughtful of you, Maestro. Goodbye.
4: So long, Clyde.
2: So long. Bye-bye, baby. Da-da-dum-da-dum-bum-bum-bum-bee-bum-bee.
1: Who was it, boss?
2: Mr. Harris. Well, I better get dressed now. Miss Livingston said that she might... There's that dog in the next room barking again. Kept me awake half the night. I got a good mind to complain to his owner.
1: His owner lives at the Sherry Netherlands.
2: The Sherry Netherlands?
1: He only took a room here for his dog.
2: Fine thing. Imagine them putting a Cocker Spaniel in the next room.
1: They tried to give him this one, but he wanted a window.
2: Supported, why not? Rochester, hand me my tie, will you?
1: Here you are, boy.
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11: Slight chance of thunderstorms this afternoon. Otherwise, cloudy skies with a few peaks of sun. Daytime highs approaching 82. Southerly winds 8 to 15 miles per hour. Lows level off around 63. Tonight, mainly clear skies. A mix of clouds and sun. Tomorrow, slight chance for storms. Highs level off around 90. That's a look at your latest forecast from the Weatherology Weather Center. I'm staff meteorologist Jennifer Wojcicki. Currently 72.
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2: Come in. Well, hello, Mary.
12: Hello, Jack. Hello, Rochester.
1: Hello, Miss Livingston.
2: Yeah, don't be late there, right?
1: Hi, Miss Livingston.
2: You know, Mary, when you said goodbye... Can't wait till he goes to the races. You know, Mary, when you said you'd come right over to this hotel, I wasn't sure that you would.
12: Well, I have a confession to make. I only came out here out of curiosity.
2: Oh.
12: And, Jack, this Acme Plaza certainly is different.
2: What do you mean, different?
12: Well, I walked into the lobby. I asked the clerk for your room, and he said it was six floors down.
2: All right, so you had to take the elevator.
12: Some elevator. They lowered me in a bucket.
2: Mary.
12: They got a picture of John L. Lewis in the lobby.
2: Mary.
12: And the bellboys are on a three-day week.
2: Oh, stop. Be happy you found the place. Do you have any trouble?
12: No, I was lucky. I got in the cab and said, driver, do you know where the Acme Plaza is? And he said, yes, ma'am, I used to live there when I was out of work.
2: Now, I know you just made that up.
12: No, I didn't, Dad. Say, have you got your program all set for Sunday?
2: Most of it, Mary, but I don't know what to do about a commercial. The Sportsman Quartet didn't come to New York.
1: Oh, sir, you mentioned that yesterday, so I took the liberty to ask some friends of mine to come down and audition for you.
2: Oh, thanks, Rochester. And you know, Mary, I thought that on the opening of the show, I might play my violin. I haven't done that yet in New York.
12: Oh, Jack, nobody wants to hear you play Love and Bloom.
2: Mary, I've learned a new one, Some Enchanted Evening. Wait till I get my violin and I'll play it for you.
1: Here it is, boss.
2: Thanks. Oh, Mary, this will be swell now.
12: Okay.
2: Oh, wait a minute. Wait till you hear this.

0: Well, how do you like that? Hey, listen. There's another violinist in this hotel.
1: That's the dog. He's playing at the palace this week.
0: No kidding.
2: He used to be with the Met, but he had trouble with Rudolph Bing.
0: Oh, yes, I read about that. Anyway, Mary, I'm going to play my violin in the program. It'll be very good.
2: Okay, Jack, okay. Now, how about going out and get something to eat?
0: We don't have to go out. We can eat right here.
2: Jack, you mean you want to eat here in this room?
0: Certainly. Rochester, get room service.
1: Yes, sir. I'll put a note in the bucket and tell them to lower a waiter.
0: Stop being funny. I don't care how you do it.
2: Jack, there's so many nice restaurants in town. Why don't we go out?
0: Mary, they have very fine food here. There's nothing wrong with this hotel. Maybe a little out of the way. What was that?
3: Well, hello, Jack. Hello, Mary.
2: Hello, Don.
0: Don, I didn't expect to see you. How'd you know where I live?
3: Well, I didn't. I was walking along the street and fell down an open manhole. Oh. Gosh, what a beautiful view of Central Park. Ouch!
0: Don, what happened?
3: I tried to stick my head out the window.
2: Look, Jack, it's snowing.
0: Yeah. Oh, that must be the waiter now. Come in.
4: Mr. Benny?
0: Yes?
4: Rochester told us to drop by. He said you were looking for a singing group.
0: Oh, yes, yes. Come on in, fellas. It was nice of you boys to come over. What do you call yourselves?
4: The Ink Spots.
0: The Ink Spots. Well, boys, I'm glad you're here. Rochester told me you had an idea for a number that could be used on my program.
4: Yes, sir. We took our theme song and made a special arrangement just for you.
0: Oh, how nice. Could I hear it now?
4: Yes, sir.
0: Well, sit down, Mary. Don. Come on, fellas. Let's have it.
4: If I didn't care more than words can say,

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But I do care, honey child. That's why I always smoke Lucky Strikes. I smoke Lucky's because they're so round, so firm, so fully packed, so free and easy on the jaw. And another thing, baby, there's never a rough puff in a Lucky.

0: because that was really wonderful, boys. Absolutely wonderful. And rehearsal is tomorrow at 11 o'clock.
1: Thank you, Mr. Benny. We'll be there. Goodbye.
0: So long.
2: Wrapping up with the Ink Spots' creative take on the song, If I Didn't Care. That was the first half of the Jack Benny program from February 12th of 1950. We'll have the rest of that one at the beginning of our next show. The tune, If I Didn't Care, was written by prolific songwriter Jack Lawrence. Well, shortly after World War II, he wrote a song named for the young daughter of his attorney, Lee Eastman. The title of that tune was Linda. That Linda later became famous in her own right. I'll explain and then wrap up when radio was right after this break.
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5: Welcome back. Before the break, I mentioned that prolific songwriter Jack Lawrence wrote a tune in 1946, named for the young daughter of his attorney, Lee Eastman. The song was Linda. The then 5-year-old Linda Eastman grew up and married a Beatle, Paul McCartney. Linda had an impressive career of her own as a photographer, animal rights activist, and musician alongside husband Paul in the supergroup Wings. She was also the mother of 4 children, daughter Heather from her first marriage, and 3 with McCartney, daughter Mary, daughter Stella, and son James. I'm Greg Bell, and until next time, I bid you farewell.
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8: ABC News, I'm Mike Dubosky. A fresh round of reaction to the latest allegations leveled against Maine Senate candidate Graham Plattner. Virginia Senator Mark Warner speaking with ABC's This Week about that New York Times report outlining accusations that Plattner was physically rough with an ex-partner.
9: The allegations are made. I think you ought to have at least some attempt to prove whether they are. Disprove them if that's the case.
8: Governor Janet Mills will also appear on Tuesday's ballot, even though she suspended her campaign weeks ago. To the war in Iran, where the ceasefire with the U.S. is once again being tested.
10: Still no sign of a deal to end the war with Iran, which is now into its 100th day, and the ceasefire is under real strain. The U.S. military saying it shot down 2 more Iranian one-way attack drones, which were threatening ships in the Strait of Hormuz.
8: ABC's Tom Sufi Burridge in Jerusalem, and police in Ohio are still looking for the multiple gunmen who opened fire at a festival in Toledo last night, injuring a dozen people. This is ABC News. Ukrainian President Volodymyr Zelensky is accusing Russia of deliberately targeting a facility near Chernobyl, which is used to store spent nuclear fuel. It follows days of Ukrainian strikes on St. Petersburg. Zelensky is in London right now to meet with European leaders. In Japan, the search for a missing Alabama man ends in tragedy.
11: Missing American student James Weston Higginbotham has been found dead in the mountains of Kyoto. He was vacationing in Japan with his family. Kyoto police told ABC News his body was discovered by a volunteer searcher over the weekend. The cause of death has not been released, but investigators say foul play is not suspected. Police had previously assessed that the 20-year-old likely left his family intentionally. Anthony Trotter, ABC News, Tokyo.
8: And Pope Leo is continuing his week-long trip to Spain, the Pope leading an open-air mass in the Spanish capital of Madrid today. It's the first papal visit to Spain in about 15 years. I'm Mike Dubosky, ABC News.
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5: I'm Greg Bell, and we begin this time with the second half of a New York City-based episode of the Jack Benny program. And then we shift to the private eyes as Dick Powell voices his pre-Richard Diamond detective character by the name of Richard Rogue. At the end of our previous show, we indeed were in the midst of a Benny broadcast, and in a few minutes it will feature a parody of the Fred Allen Show. This originally played back on February 12, 1950.
16: What else have you planned for the show?
17: Well, as I was telling Mary, I think that I ought... Oh, that must be the waiter. Come in.
18: Room service.
17: Oh, yes, yes. Come in, waiter. Mary, what do you want to eat?
19: Oh, I don't know. Waiter, let me see that menu.
18: Here you are, kid.
17: Yeah, Mary, let me look at it. Now, let's see. Beef stew, wieners and sauerkraut, goulash, spaghetti and meatballs, porterhouse steak. Say, that's reasonable for a porterhouse.
18: That's the old price. We had to raise it.
17: Oh. How much is it now?
18: 45 cents.
17: Wow.
19: Jack.
17: Huh?
19: Can't we go somewhere else?
17: Don't worry about it, Mary. The food is fine here.
19: Oh, all right. Waiter, have you any lamb chops?
18: Yes, ma'am.
16: I'll have that, too.
17: Waiter, we'll all have lamb chops.
18: Yes, sir. Would you mind saving the bones for the guests in the next room?
19: What?
18: He always liked something to eat after his last show.
17: Never mind, waiter. Go get the food.
16: Oh, say, Jack, you started to tell me something about the program.
17: Oh, yes, Don. I love it. Well, I was planning to play my violin. And then after the commercial, I thought we would do Allen's Alley.
19: Allen's Alley?
17: Yes, Mary, look. You see, Fred Allen has been off the air for nearly a year, and as long as we're here in New York, I thought it'd be a nice touch to bring back those wonderful people who lived in Allen's Alley.
16: Oh, that's a swell idea, Jack.
17: I'm glad you like it, Don, because I've already hired Kenny Delmar, Parker Fenley, Peter Donald.
19: Well, so who's going to play the part of Fred Allen?
17: I am, Mary, and you'll be Portland.
19: But, Jack, do you think we can play those parts?
17: Certainly, Mary. Look, here's exactly how it'll go on the program. Now, first, I'll put a clothespin on my nose like this. Now, wait till I fix it here on the nose.
20: I have to sound like... Wait a minute. See? Mary, and then you say...
19: Oh, Mr. Allen! Mr. Allen!
20: Well, Portland, gee... Well, Portland, I see you're reading the newspaper. What's new?
19: Well, here's an interesting item in the personal column.
20: A personal ad? Read it to me.
19: Here it is. Two handsome young men with sniffles would like to meet two attractive young ladies with fever. Object to share four-way cold tablets.
20: Gad, what romance. Come on, Portland. Let's go down to Allen's Alley.
19: And what is your question tonight?
20: My question tonight is, do you think television will replace radio?
19: Shall we go?
20: As the man said when he stepped on his bathroom scales, I'm on my way.
19: Hello,
20: Well, things look kind of quiet here in Allen's Alley. But I think Senator Claghorn is home. I can smell the aroma of poached possum. I'll knock on his door.
1: Somebody say somebody pizzicato'd my pie.
20: Yes, Senator.
1: Speak up. Don't stand there spinning your pivot tooth. It makes me dizzy.
20: Well, Senator,
1: get to the point, son. I'm busier than a bubble dancer with a slow leak.
20: All right, Senator, but
1: I... Make it fast, son. I'm packing. Leaving for Florida, that is.
20: Oh, is this your first trip?
1: Son, I've spent so much time down in Florida, people think I'm Mayor O'Dwyer. It's a joke, son.
20: I know.
1: Well, you ain't laughing when you hear a joke. You're supposed to yuck it up.
20: All right. Now, look, Senator, I have a question I'd like to ask you. Do you think television will ever replace radio?
1: Well, I don't know about that, son, but I do know that television will play a big part in the next presidential election.
20: What do you mean, Senator?
1: Well, now, there won't be any campaign speeches in 1952. For the Democrats, Margaret will sing, and little old Harry will play the piano.
20: I see.
1: Yeah, and the Republicans... the Republicans... the Republicans, they're going to make a song and dance team out of Taft and Hartley.
20: Well, Senator, if television will play such a big part, who do you think will win the next election?
1: Milton Berle. So long, sir.
20: So long.
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25: Slight chance of thunderstorms this afternoon. Otherwise, sunshine mixed with clouds at times. Daytime highs approaching 82. Southeasterly winds 8 to 15 miles per hour. Lows level off around 62. Tonight, mainly clear skies. Slight chance for storms. Tomorrow, highs level off around 89. Sunshine mixed with clouds at times. That's a look at your latest forecast from the Weatherology Weather Center. I'm Staff Meteorologist Jennifer Wojcicki. Currently, it's 73 degrees.
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20: Hi, the senator is a windy one. I'll pick up my hat and go next door. I wonder if Titus Moody is in.
0: Howdy, bub.
20: Say, Titus. Say, Titus, what's the matter? You look like you've been crying.
0: All night long.
20: Crying all through the night? What's wrong?
0: Oh, my friend Lem Hawkins. He up and died.
20: Oh, that's a shame. When did Lem die?
0: Last spring.
20: Wait a minute, Mr. Moody. How come you're crying now if Lem went last spring?
0: He died during the planting season. I was too busy then.
20: How old was Lamb?
0: 97.
20: Died of old age, eh?
0: No, it was an accident.
20: An accident?
0: Yeah. He worked over at the maple syrup factory.
20: Yes?
0: One day he slipped, fell into a vat of maple syrup, sweetened himself to death.
20: No.
0: Yep. That was last spring. They're still fighting the ants off his grave.
20: Mr. Moody, enough about the saccharine Mr. Hawkins. I'd like to ask you a question.
0: Make it fast, bub. I got to go slop the hogs.
20: Mr. Moody, do you think television will replace radio?
0: Why, no. The farmers, they'll never go for television.
20: Why not?
0: Well, sir, I bought a television set myself, put it in the hen house to step up egg production.
20: And did it work?
0: Well, first I tuned in the wrestling matches for them. That didn't do any good.
20: It didn't?
0: No. When Gorgeous George come on, the hens would just sit there and pant.
20: Uh-huh.
0: Then I tuned in Faye Emerson.
20: Yes?
0: I just sat there and pant.
20: I see.
0: Finally, I found the program that made the hens lay eggs. Hop Along Cassidy.
20: How did Hoppy make those hens produce?
0: Well, sir, every time Hoppy shot his gun, they'd lay an egg.
20: No.
0: Yep. It was a pleasure to watch Hoppy in a six-reeler. Him a-shooting and them a-laying.
20: So now you're prosperous.
0: Well, no. I would have been, but in one picture, Hoppy double-crossed me.
20: Hoppy double-crossed you? How?
0: Well, he pulled out a machine gun. All my hens dropped dead trying.
20: Well, I wonder who I'll find in this next house.
2: It's good to see you again.
20: The same to you, Ajax. But wait, you have a black eye.
2: I have, me boy. It is a badge of honor I acquired last night during a fracas at Kerrigan's Cozy Corner.
20: You mean you were in a fight? Tell me what happened.
2: I will. Last night, you see, I entered Kerrigan's Cozy Corner. A peaceful man,
20: uh-huh.
2: With nothing on me mind but the delights of a tall foaming glass of beer.
20: Yeah?
2: So I ordered me beer, you see. And over comes Kerrigan and questions me credit.
20: I see.
2: Well, when Kerrigan cast aspersions on me credit, we exchanged a few words.
20: Uh-huh.
2: Then we exchanged a few blows.
20: Uh-huh.
2: And Kerrigan started hitting me over the head with a bottle of Four Roses.
20: And what happened next?
2: He switched to Calvert.
20: Well, Ajax, the question I'd like to ask you tonight is, do you think television will replace radio?
2: Well, no, me boy, that's a hard question to answer.
20: Uh-huh.
2: You see, in my house, we have both a television set and a radio.
20: I see. And what do you listen to most?
2: My wife. Goodbye, you boy.
20: brings us to the last little house in Allen's Alley. I wonder who we'll find here.
3: Hello, Mr. Allen.
20: Why, Mr. Kinkle. Tell me, Mr. Kitzel, what are you doing here in New York?
3: Well, Mr. Allen, last week in Hollywood, I was walking down Sunset Boulevard, and as I passed a radio station, a man with a hook dragged me into a quiz program.
20: A quiz program?
3: Yeah, they asked me questions, I gave them answers, and the next thing I know, I'm spending two glorious weeks in the Bronx.
20: Well, that's wonderful. Tell me, Mr. Kitzel, are you having a good time?
3: Mr. Allen, every night a different show.
20: Really? What shows have you seen since you've been here?
3: Oh, I saw The Rat Race, Death of a Salesman, Miss Liberty, and last night I saw Max's Little Darling.
20: You mean Texas, little darling?
3: No, Max's little darling. I had dinner with my brother Max's wife.
20: Oh.
3: Some little darling. She weighs 240 pounds.
20: 240 pounds?
3: On the present rate of exchange.
20: Well, getting back to the original question, I'd like to ask your honest opinion. Do you think television will replace radio?
3: For this, I'm in no position to venture an opinion.
20: You're not, eh?
3: No. I'll admit that I didn't rush out to buy one. Being very practical, I listened first to what people were saying about it, whether they were making them good enough and whether it was worth the investment. And after debating to myself pro and con, I finally decided it was here to stay, so last week I went out and bought one.
20: A television set?
3: No, a radio.
20: Gad, what a display of confidence. Well, that's all I wanted to know. Goodbye, Mr. Kitzel.
3: Goodbye, Mr. Benny.

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10: 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Here now a pre-Richard Diamond Dick Powell as Richard Rogue in an episode from June 13th, 1946.
11: 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Rogue speaking. You know, I'm a man who loves sunshine, in or out of orange juice. And the only place that has more sunshine per square inch than the Sahara Desert is the San Fernando Valley. San Fernando seems to be the place where everybody, including some of the healthiest gophers in the world, makes his home but me. I've withstood the blandishments of hundreds of brick-red real estate men who have offered me membership in that clan of plaid-shirted, tight blue-jeaned, high-heel-booted fraternity known as the San Fernando Valley Ranchers. Ranchers. Yes, sir. The San Fernando Valley has ranches that are thicker than any place in the world. There are at least two on every acre. Well, anyway, I was driving around out there this Sunday evening. It was swimming weather. And I happened to remember that my friend Joe Dale had a half-acre spread in the neighborhood with a quarter-acre swimming pool. So I stopped at the Antlers on the gate, rang the ship's bell hanging there, but nobody answered. I thought maybe Joe was in the pool in the rear, so I opened the door and walked in. Then I felt like walking out again, because I saw Joe Dale lying there, making a red stain on the white living room rug. Very defunct. I walked over to him and gazed down at him. Then I heard the footsteps behind me and did a half turn in time to see oblivion whistling down on my head.

0: Everything went red, white, and blue. And I was whirling like a top. Oh, it made me dizzy whirling like that. I couldn't stand the shrieking of the wind as it whistled past my ears. I concentrated on stopping so hard that I could hear my teeth gritting. But no go. Then I thought of you, Glor. And suddenly I heard his pleasant voice.
1: Hello, sheepy. Welcome home to Cloud 8.
0: Oh, my head.
2: Funny looking, ain't he?
1: Wait till he sees you.
0: Ugor, who is this ancient feather merchant with you?
1: Well, Rogi, I warned you. This is her father.
0: You mean the little dame's father?
2: Is he talking about my daughter?
1: Yes, sir.
0: What's he doing with that gun? He couldn't pull the trigger with a tractor.
1: Well, you see, Chiefy...
2: You're the young whippersnapper who's advising you go here not to marry my daughter. Well, let me tell you something.
0: Oh, shut up. I don't feel good.
1: Rogi, you're making things tough for me. Her father has a gun.
2: I'm not going to stand for much more fooling around, you girl.
0: Oh, make him stop talking. His voice sounds like a grindstone on a grindstone.
2: Now, looky here, young fella. I'm a gentleman of the old school. And if my daughter is half-witted enough to want to marry this good-for-nothing you got...
0: Oh, no. I'm not going to let my alter ego get married. Ugor can't get married.
1: Oh, that's a mighty selfish way of looking at things, Rogi.
0: Oh, look, my head. I don't feel good. I came up here for a rest.
2: Now, we're going to have a serious talk, Mr. Earl. My daughter's happiness is a mighty important thing to me.
0: Oh, shut up. I can't stand that silly voice of yours.
1: But he's right, Rogi. You can't stand in the way of our happiness. It's not fair. It's only normal to want to get married.
2: Now, look at it from our point of view, Mr. Earl. Here's a couple of...
0: I can't stand it. I'm getting out of here.
1: Grab him!
2: Come back here.
0: When I came to, I was looking right in Joe Dale's face, which was inches from mine. The inside of my head was still whirling and clanking like a washing machine, but it didn't take me long to get back up to date. I remembered I had dropped in at Joe Dale's house for a quick swim and found Joe stretched out on the living room floor, shot. Then I remembered that swishing sound, which always means another bump on my head. And now my feet felt like they were in diver's shoes as I got up and looked the situation over. The murder gun was lying there by the side of Joe's body, and there was a billfold on the floor by the door. Being the kind of a guy I am, I picked up the billfold first. It was Joe Dale's, and I put it in my pocket. Then I took my handkerchief and carefully picked up the gun. I was bending over Joe, gun in hand, when I heard a voice behind me.
3: Joe! Joe!
0: A beautiful dame had walked in on me and caught me bending over the corpse, gun in hand. She fainted. I ran over to her. Hey, come out of it, lady. Lady, come on. Oh, come on. Oh, Lord, everything happens to me. Come on, come out of it. Open your eyes. But she didn't. And while I was working on her, a man showed up in the open door. He took one look at the tableau and dived for the murder gun, which I had dropped. He pointed the gun at my third vest button and said,
4: "Just stay right where you are. I know how to shoot this thing, and I'm holding you for the police. Your partner got away, but I'll see..."
0: Look, mister, I am the police.
4: I know who you are. You're Richard Rowe, the private investigator. You've been mixed up in plenty of shady deals before. What did you do to my wife?
0: Is this your wife?
4: Yes. What's the matter with her?
0: Well, she came in, saw Joe Dale's body, and fainted.
3: Barry, is that you?
4: Yes, dear. Now, don't worry. Oh. I'm here, and I'll take care of you.
3: This man... He was standing over Joe's body with a gun in his hand when I came in. He's a killer, Perry. Be careful.
4: Don't worry, dear. I have him covered. Stay right there, Rogue. I'm a nervous man. I advise you not to move while I'm phoning the police.

0: I couldn't very well blame Perry Stevens or his wife for thinking I just put the kiss of death on Joe Dale. Mrs. Stevens came in and saw me bending over the body with a murder gun in my hand, promptly fainted. And so when Perry arrived, the floor was cluttered with bodies, and I was the only stranger. He picked up the killer's gun and held me at the point of it until the cops arrived. Lieutenant Urban of Homicide was in charge, as usual. He seemed a little bit discouraged with me.
1: Well, Rogie, what's your story?
0: Urban, it's a simple one. I just dropped in here to take a swim and I found Joe Dale dead.
1: Why didn't you report the murder to Homicide?
0: I didn't have a chance. The killer was hiding here in the room. He slapped me silly and escaped while I was out. How do you think I got this cut on my head, shaving?
1: I never know about you.
2: There were two of them, Lieutenant. I saw one of them run out from behind this house. A big man, red-haired, rough. This man here, this Richard Rogue, had an accomplice.
3: When I came in, Mr. Rogue was bending over the body with a gun. That gun in his hand. I almost caught him in the act.
1: How about it, Rogie?
0: Well, I was bending over the body, all right. I'd just come to. I was checking up.
1: Why didn't you call Homicide when you came to?
0: I was going to, Urban, but this dame here walked in on me, screamed, fainted.
3: I demand that you arrest this man.
0: Oh, wait a minute. What were you doing here?
3: I came over to...
2: Joe was an old friend. We just came over to take him to dinner. Don't try to implicate a couple of law-abiding people in your crime.
0: You and your wife came together?
2: Of course.
0: Then how come she came in ahead of you?
2: I hesitated when I saw that man run out from behind the house. Lieutenant, do I have to stand here and let this murderer cross-question me?
1: Mrs. Stevens, you and your husband came here together?
3: Yes. We had a dinner date with Joe.
1: Did you see this man run away from the house?
3: No, I came right straight inside.
1: Okay. Look, Rogie, you'd better come down to headquarters with me right now. We've got some talking to do.
0: Urban, I'll be down in an hour. I want to go to the emergency hospital and have my head put back on. I gotta go home and get a suit without these red polka dots. Then I'll be down.
2: I demand that you put Rogue under arrest, Lieutenant.
1: Now, take it easy, Mr. Stevens. I've had a little more experience with this sort of thing than you have. See you in an hour, Rogie. Be there.
0: That gash on my head had cost me a lot of blood, and I was a little woozy as I left the ex-residence of the late Joe Dale. I drove turtle speed to the emergency hospital, where the doc made a few insulting remarks about me getting scars on the scars on my poor head. And then I went home. I walked in the door, and an arm went around my throat. A crooked elbow squeezed my Adam's apple until I choked. I felt a hand sneak into my inside breast pocket and lift that wallet I'd picked up on the floor beside Joe Dale's body. The elbow squeezed a little tighter, tighter, tighter, and I had a horrifying sensation of bursting lungs. And then the elbow released me, and I fell to the floor to the accompaniment of departing footsteps. I was still lying there when Urban walked in through the open door.
1: I got worried about you when you didn't show up, Rogie. What happened?
0: I don't know. I guess I just got faint and flopped over here. I lost a lot of blood, you know.
1: Better take care of yourself, Rogie. I don't want to lose you. Feel like talking?
0: Oh, sure, but I don't know anything to talk about.
1: Maybe you'd like to talk about a murder.
0: Well, and tell me, did you get a line on that red-headed guy that was seen leaving Joe's house?
1: I've got a description out on him. Nothing's happened yet.
0: How about Mr. and Mrs. Stevens? Check up on them?
1: Yeah. Stevens is the personnel director for an airplane company. Pays his bills promptly, has money in the bank, lives within his income. And he's been a friend of Joe Dale since college days. They're clean. That leaves you and a big red-headed guy in the finals. One of you killed Joe Dale. I don't think you did it, but I could get an indictment against you in 20 minutes with the evidence I have.
0: No, but I didn't kill him. I didn't like him well enough. Well, I guess it's up to me to find the big red-headed guy, huh? You check the gun?
1: No soap. The number was filed off, and the only fingerprints on it were Stevens. And they got on it when he was holding you.
0: Yeah, I was there when it happened, remember? Oh, brother. Brother, do I feel weary. Well, there's one thing I'll swear to. Mrs. Stevens was not expecting to find Dale murdered. She really went out like a butler on Thursday night.
1: You know, Rogie, I'm a cop. And the fact that you and I understand each other doesn't make any difference to the commissioner.
0: Yeah, I know.
1: Joe Dale was a pretty prominent character. Lots of connections. Now, the commissioner expects a quick pinch, and with our friends, the Stevens, down there at City Hall, swearing that they saw you standing over the body with a practically smoking gun in your hand, well, it looks like it's going to be you I put the arm on.
2: Oh, but you know I didn't kill him, Urban. Why would I want to kill a guy like that
1: for? Yes, I know you didn't kill him, but the newspapers are on the old man. He's on the chief, and the chief's on me. I'm going to have to pinch you, Rogie.
2: You're a great pal, Urban. But look, if you pinch me, they'll never get a conviction. You know that you can't get a conviction without a motive.
1: I know that, but you've made a lot of enemies around headquarters, Rogie. They see a chance to give you a bad time, and they don't want to miss it. You can see the spot I'm in.
2: Yeah. Now, look, Urban. Give me 24 hours to get the guy that pulled the boom on Joe Dale. Just 24 hours, and I'll have him for you.
1: Oh, that's whistling in the dark, Rogie.
2: Yeah, with a 10 whistle. But just give me a chance at it anyway. Maybe I'll be lucky.
1: Okay. It'll probably put me back on a beat, but I'll play along with you. You've got 24 hours, Rogue. Then, don't make me come after you. Come in and give yourself up.
2: The deal? Yeah, it's a deal. You're a good cop, Urban. I know you're sticking your neck out like a turtle at feeding time, and believe me, I won't let you down.
1: Okay, Rogue, I'll get out. Better get some sleep.
2: You look awful. I can't afford the luxury of sleeping. I got work to do.
1: Okay, Rogue, call me if you need me. I'll be around. Lots of luck. You'll need it.
2: Hello?
4: Hello. Is Lieutenant Urban there?
2: Just a minute. Hey, Urban.
1: Yeah? For me?
2: Yeah. He'll be right here. Hang on. Oh, mighty excited little man on the other end of this.
1: Yeah? Hello. Urban speaking.
4: Lieutenant Urban, this is Perry Stevens.
1: Yeah? And what do you want?
4: That man, that red-headed man that I saw running away from Joe's house this afternoon.
1: Yes.
4: He came here tonight to my house.
1: What did you do?
4: He came here to kill me, but I shot him. He's dead. Please come out at once.
1: I'll be right there. Now, don't move a thing till I get there. Come on, Rogie.
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11: slight chance of thunderstorms this afternoon. Otherwise, sunshine mixed with clouds at times. Daytime highs approaching 82. Southeasterly winds 8 to 15 miles per hour. Lows level off around 62. Tonight, mainly clear skies. Slight chance for storms. Tomorrow, highs level off around 89. Sunshine mixed with clouds at times. That's a look at your latest forecast from the Weatherology Weather Center. I'm Staff Meteorologist Jennifer Wojcicki. Currently, it's 73 degrees.
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2: Well, this puts that eight ball I was behind clear over the corner pocket, doesn't it, Urban?
1: Yeah, looks like Stevens wrapped his case up for us.
2: And that makes me very happy. Oh, I wasn't looking forward to sweating it out in a jail of yours. No, I didn't have anything against that red-headed guy, but I'm never going to miss him.
1: Well, takes me off the spot, too, you know.
2: Yeah, well, you don't have to be a hero in my corner. Oh, well, all's well that ends well, to coin a phrase.
1: It's right down this next block here.
2: Huh? Stevens must have a lot of cabbage, big houses in this neighborhood.
1: Yeah, I checked that. The wife's got money. Oh, there it is, that two-story white shop. There's the precinct prowl car in front. The boys are on the job.
2: Well, let's get with it.
12: Good evening, Lieutenant.
1: Hello, Bauer. Medical examiner here yet?
12: No, not yet. Precinct boys just got here.
1: Thanks. Come on, Rogie.
2: Well, this is quite a layout. Wife's got dough, huh?
1: Yeah, and Uncle left her plenty about a year ago.
2: Makes it nice for Perry.
1: Oh, what a mind.
2: Yeah, you know, someday Betty Callahan and I are going to have a chicken ranch out here in this valley.
1: Look, we're investigating a murder. That's serious business.
13: All right, Charlie, take it back.
1: Hello, boys. Where is he?
12: Right in there, Lieutenant.
1: Thanks.
14: Well, Lieutenant, it's about time you were getting here.
1: We came as fast as we could, Stevens. Now, suppose you tell me what happened.
14: I'll be glad to. My wife and I got home tonight.
1: Where is your wife?
14: Has he any right to question me in that tone of voice, Lieutenant?
1: Where is your wife?
14: Why, the shock was too much for her. She's upstairs.
1: Don't blame her. She's had enough for today. Come on, what happened? You got him with that shotgun, eh?
14: Yes. I was frightened, terribly frightened. And as soon as I came home, I got my shotgun. I hunt a little, you know, and I put it here beside my chair. It was just a hunch.
1: Yeah?
14: The doorbell rang. My wife answered the door. We thought it was a neighbor. This red-headed man walked in. I recognized him at once. He was the man I'd seen run away from Joe's house. He had a gun. He was going to kill me. I suppose because I was the only eyewitness to the crime.
2: Well, that makes sense.
14: It certainly does. It's the truth. He turned to talk to my wife. And I saw my chance. I shot him. There he is, your murderer. I've never seen anybody killed before.
1: Well, he's sure dead.
2: Yeah? Ever see him before?
1: No, not that I know of. Hey, what are you doing, Rogie?
2: Oh, I'm just trying to get some identification on the guy, that's all. A little shakedown. I thought... Uh-oh.
1: What's the matter?
2: An alligator billfold. I didn't expect to see one on this guy. And hey, Urban. This is Joe Dale's billfold. And it's full of dough. Yeah, let's see. Yeah, several hundred bucks in it.
1: Yeah, that's the final piece of evidence.
2: I'll take care of it.
1: Well, there's the medical examiner, and the newspapers are about due to arrive. You've done a good night's work, Mr. Stevens. I want to thank you.
14: I'm not a man of violence. I'll never be able to forget this night.
2: There was something about that wallet that was as strange as a bride in black. Other identification on the body pegged the redhead as one Tom Church, recently of the Navy, now a resident of the Crane Hotel. I watched for my chance to give Urban and his minions the slip and faded away. I went to police headquarters and charged into the identification bureau on a dead run. I handed the sergeant in charge the wallet and asked him to dust it for fingerprints. Then I waited. When the sergeant came back, his jaw was stuck out like the business end of a snowplow, and there were icicles in his voice.
15: What's the deal, Rogie?
2: What's the matter with you? All I ask you to do is to give me the identification on the fingerprints you found on the billfold.
15: Yeah. Do you know whose prints I found, you wise private creep, do you? Yours. Only yours.

0: Now back to Dick Powell as Private Investigator Richard Rogue in Rogue's Gallery.
1: The news that the only fingerprints on that billfold were mine turned on the floodlights. And one of my hunches picked up a hammer and started pounding against my skull. I left the billfold there for Urban and took off for the Crane Hotel to check up on the redheaded guy named Tom Church. The hotel was a fourth-class flea bag on Main Street. The clerk took a look at my buzzer and answered my questions. That's right, Shorty. I'm the law. And I want some answers. Now tell me, how long has Tom Church been registered here?
2: Tom Church, 3 days. He came in 3 days ago.
1: All right. Now let me see his phone calls.
2: Oh, we don't give out phone calls.
1: Now don't lip me. Give them to me before I jump over that counter and stand on you while I pick them up.
2: Oh, okay, okay. You look like just the kind of guy that could do it. I'll get them for you.
1: I checked the phone calls and found one of them had a message that was going to ring somebody's number for the surprise party. I thanked the clerk and drove to the valley. The pre-dawn gray made way for the sunshine just as I walked up the front walk at Dale's house. An elderly man walked around the next branch, pushing a lawnmower.
3: Hey, are you a policeman?
1: That's right, yes.
3: A horrible thing, that murder yesterday. Did they get the killer yet?
1: Well, I think so. Yeah. Were you home yesterday afternoon at the time of the killing?
3: Yeah, I wasn't paying much attention, you know. I heard the shot, but I thought it was a backfire,
1: Look, old-timer, I want you to tell me everything you saw and heard after that shot, will you?
3: Well, you see, I was sitting in my living room reading the evening paper, you know, and I saw you drive up. You sure you're a policeman, mister?
1: Why, yes, of course.
3: Yes, well, I'd like to see your credentials. You know, you were the first man I saw enter there.
1: All right, here's the dope on me. Here, the sheriff's office loves me. There it is. Satisfied?
3: Yes. I've heard of you, Mr. Rogue. Well, after you drove up, the lady arrived and...

0: do you want, Mr. Rogue?
1: Mrs. Stevens, I'm coming in. I want to talk with you.
0: No, come back later.
1: I'm sorry. Go on in and sit down.
0: What do you want?
1: Some answers. Sit down. Now, where's your husband?
0: Asleep. Nothing ever wakens him.
1: All right, let's get right to it, huh? What were you to Joe Dale?
0: I don't know what you mean.
1: Mrs. Stevens, you've been seeing Joe a lot, haven't you? Now, don't bother lying. I've got witnesses. You and Joe Dale were better friends than your husband knew, weren't you?
0: Well, no. I used to meet Joe once in a while to talk over investments he was making for me.
1: Uh-huh. At his house? In the afternoons, usually, huh?
0: Yes.
1: Mrs. Stevens, your husband killed Joe Dale. You lied when you said that the two of you had a dinner date with Joe last night. I just talked to your husband's secretary. He was supposed to be in San Francisco yesterday.
0: No.
1: Yes. But instead, he went out in the valley and killed Dale. I practically surprised him in the act. He got panicky, knocked me out, and ran.
0: No, he didn't. He didn't.
1: I can prove what I'm saying, Mrs. Stevens. You came up in your car alone. Your husband came up in a cab a few minutes later. He had to get back in to get that wallet and the gun to make the murder look like a robbery. And he picked the gun up so there'd be a reason for his fingerprints on it. Then he went to my apartment and collected the wallet after choking me half to death. Were you with him then?
0: You're just making this up. You can't prove it.
2: Marge, don't say any more.
1: It's a little late for that, Stevens. You've bungled the job all the way through. And you won't be needing that gun.
0: Harry, don't. Don't shoot.
1: Give me that gun, Stevens. You'd be crazy to get in a shooting contest with me.
2: You stay right where you are, Rogue. I'm not afraid to shoot. Marge, they can't make you appear against me. That's the law. If you stay with me...
1: I'm coming after that gun, Stevens.
2: You stay where you are, Rogue. Marge, stop looking at me like that. Nobody knows anything about what I did, but Rogue and...
0: No. No, Perry. You killed them. And I'm glad to get rid of you.
2: You... Marge, you can't. Don't sell me out.
0: I've been frightened to death ever since I've married to you. Take that gun away from him, Rogue. Take it away from him.
1: Give me the gun, Stevens.
2: Get away from me, Rogue. Marge, you're going back on me. You can't do that, Marge. We're in this thing together.
1: Let me have that gun, Stevens.
2: I should have shot you instead of him.
1: Give me that gun or I'll break your arm off. Give it to me. Okay, Stevens. This is the end of Easy Street for you. Well, that finished that case. Stevens went to the gas chamber on Marge's testimony, and Marge is still in prison on an accessory rap. The red-headed kid, Tom Church, was an innocent victim. He'd been interviewed by Stevens for a job the day before. Stevens knew he had no relatives, no connections, so he decided to frame him for the murder of Joe Dale. He described Church to the police, then called him at his hotel and asked him to come to Stevens' home for an interview about a job. If Church had been in when the call came, I might have muffed the case. But he was out, and Stevens left his number for a callback. That was luck, I guess, but I don't know. I think I would have solved the case anyway. Yeah, of course, I didn't make a dime out of it. Oh, well, money can't buy happiness. But it can buy a lot of things that make unhappiness pleasant, can't it? Oh, you know what I mean. This is Dick Powell again, ladies and gentlemen. Hope you enjoyed our story tonight. Ray Buffum wrote it. Leith Stevens composed and conducted the music, and Dee Engelbach produced and directed. Next week, we have a story for you about a missing witness, a worried rogue, and an ambush that failed. Be with us then, will you? Thanks for listening, and now here's Jim Doyle.
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7: 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Singer Tom Jones has a birthday, and on this day in 1965, astronaut Ed White became the first American to take a spacewalk. In June of 1876, the Philadelphia Centennial Expo was in full swing, and it would be the first time most Americans had seen or tasted a banana, wrapped in foil and selling for 10 cents each. 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
4: Slight chance of thunderstorms this afternoon. Otherwise, sunshine mixed with clouds at times. Daytime highs approaching 82. Southeasterly winds 8 to 15 miles per hour. Lows level off around 62. Tonight, mainly clear skies. Slight chance for storms. Tomorrow, highs level off around 89. Sunshine mixed with clouds at times. That's a look at your latest forecast from the Weatherology Weather Center. I'm Staff Meteorologist Jennifer Wojcicki. Currently, it's 78 degrees.
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6: Slight chance of thunderstorms this afternoon. Otherwise, sunshine mixed with clouds at times. Daytime highs approaching 82. Southeasterly winds 8 to 15 miles per hour. Lows level off around 62. Tonight, mainly clear skies. Slight chance for storms. Tomorrow, highs level off around 89. Sunshine mixed with clouds at times. That's a look at your latest forecast from the Weatherology Weather Center. I'm Staff Meteorologist Jennifer Wojcicki. Currently, it's 78 degrees.
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4: Slight chance of thunderstorms this afternoon. Otherwise, sunshine mixed with clouds at times. Daytime highs approaching 82. Southeasterly winds 8 to 15 miles per hour. Lows level off around 62. Tonight, mainly clear skies. Slight chance for storms. Tomorrow, highs level off around 89. Sunshine mixed with clouds at times. That's a look at your latest forecast from the Weatherology Weather Center. I'm Staff Meteorologist Jennifer Wojcicki. Right now, 80.
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4: Hi, I'm Kent Bouton, News Channel Nebraska, inviting you to be part of our weather picture of the week. Got a great shot of a spectacular sunrise or sunset? How about an impressive look at a Nebraska thunderstorm? We want to see it. Show off your view of Nebraska's beautiful and sometimes wild weather.
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6: Slight chance of thunderstorms this afternoon. Otherwise, sunshine mixed with clouds at times. Daytime highs approaching 82. Southeasterly winds 8 to 15 miles per hour. Lows level off around 62. Tonight, mainly clear skies. Slight chance for storms. Tomorrow, highs level off around 89. Sunshine mixed with clouds at times. That's a look at your latest forecast from the Weatherology Weather Center. I'm Staff Meteorologist Jennifer Wojcicki. Right now, 80.
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5: Lows dip down to about 62 with fog and spots tonight under mainly clear skies. Winds out of the southeast, 8 to 15 miles an hour. Sunshine mixed with clouds at times with fog and spots early tomorrow. Slight chance of thunderstorms. Daytime highs approaching 89. Partly cloudy skies tomorrow night. Slight chance of thunderstorms. Lows around 65. A mix of clouds and sun Tuesday with a high of 97, 93 Wednesday. From the Weatherology Weather Center, I'm meteorologist Megan Mulford. Right now, it's 81 degrees.
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3: Lows dip down to about 62 with fog and spots tonight under mainly clear skies. Winds out of the southeast, 8 to 15 miles an hour. Sunshine mixed with clouds at times with fog and spots early tomorrow. Slight chance of thunderstorms. Daytime highs approaching 89. Partly cloudy skies tomorrow night. Slight chance of thunderstorms. Lows around 65. A mix of clouds and sun Tuesday with a high of 97. 93 Wednesday. From the Weatherology Weather Center, I'm meteorologist Megan Mulford. Right now, it's 81 degrees.
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4: Low dip down to about 62 with fog and spots tonight under mainly clear skies. Winds out of the southeast 8 to 15 miles an hour. Sunshine mixed with clouds at times with fog and spots early tomorrow. Slight chance of thunderstorms. Daytime highs approaching 89. Partly cloudy skies tomorrow night. Slight chance of thunderstorms. Lows around 65. A mix of clouds and sun Tuesday with a high of 97. 93 Wednesday. From the Weatherology Weather Center, I'm meteorologist Megan Mulford. Right now, 82.
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2: 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How about an impressive look at a Nebraska thunderstorm? 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
4: Lows dip down to about 62 with fog and spots tonight under mainly clear skies. Winds out of the southeast, 8 to 15 miles an hour. Sunshine mixed with clouds at times with fog and spots early tomorrow. Slight chance of thunderstorms. Daytime highs approaching 89. Partly cloudy skies tomorrow night. Slight chance of thunderstorms. Lows around 65. A mix of clouds and sun Tuesday with a high of 97. 93 Wednesday. From the Weatherology Weather Center, I'm meteorologist Megan Mulford. Right now, 82.
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1: Low dip down to about 62 with fog and spots tonight under mainly clear skies. Winds out of the southeast, 8 to 15 miles an hour. Sunshine mixed with clouds at times with fog and spots early tomorrow. Slight chance of thunderstorms. Daytime highs approaching 89. Partly cloudy skies tomorrow night. Slight chance of thunderstorms. Lows around 65. A mix of clouds and sun Tuesday with a high of 97. 93 Wednesday. From the Weatherology Weather Center, I'm meteorologist Megan Mulford. Currently 83.
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2: Lows dip down to about 62, with fog and spots tonight, under mainly clear skies, winds out of the southeast, 8 to 15 miles an hour. Sunshine mixed with clouds at times, with fog and spots early tomorrow, slight chance of thunderstorms. Daytime highs approaching 89. Partly cloudy skies, tomorrow night, slight chance of thunderstorms, lows around 65. A mix of clouds and sun, Tuesday, with a high of 97, 93, Wednesday. From the Weatherology Weather Center, I'm meteorologist Megan Mulford. Currently, 83.

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